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10: Lows level off around 66.
11: Tonight,
10: under mainly clear skies, winds out of the south around 5 miles an hour. Chance for storms. Tomorrow, highs level off around 90, partly cloudy. Right now, it's 81 degrees.
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11: Lows level off around 66.
12: Tonight, under mainly clear skies, winds out of the south around 5 miles an hour. Chance for storms tomorrow. Highs level off around 90, partly cloudy. Currently, it's 79 degrees.
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2: 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I'm Lou Brutus, and you know we are in the heart of the summer because it's almost Shark Week.
3: Sharknado!

The Offspring doing the Sharknado theme, which is a cover of the Dickies doing a cover of the Gigantor theme. Punk rock can get really convoluted. Anyway, this week on the world famous Hard Drive, my guest will include Five Finger Death Punch, Architects, Theory of a Dead Man, Tim Montana, and Ryan Purds. We will also get you plugged in with Nickelback. We begin the musical proceedings with the Hard Drive double dose of Wage War, Blindfold on Hard Drive. Welcome aboard.

0: Hard Drive, Double Dose of Wage War, Blur, and Blindfold. They'll be touring in the fall with We Came as Romans. I'm Lou Brutus. Time now to get you plugged in on the world-famous Hard Drive with the new stuff from Nickelback. The band's Mike Krueger joins me now. Mike.
1: Why was Rattle the Cage the tune that you wanted to lead with?
2: We have historically led off with a rock tune to get things going. And this is just, you know, one more move. It's kind of a 1-2 punch because we started sort of casually with Bones for the Crows. We just kind of put it out there because our friends at WWE asked if they could use it. We had played them some stuff initially, and when they decided to use it, we thought, oh, let's just put it out there anyhow and just see what happens. And it was much less of a coordinated effort. It was just like throwing it out like all the kids do, you know. That now Rattle the Cage is going to have the full force of the Mighty Virgin Music Group behind it now, so we'll see what happens with that.
1: What was the timeline on writing all this new stuff and getting it done?
2: Maybe a year and a half, maybe a little longer. I think we started it at a pretty relaxed pace and with no deadline in mind and just getting started to, you know, start going through old material. Like Rattle the Cage is something that demo idea has been on a hard drive for years, like three records. I think it's been there that we had it and, you know, didn't turn it into a song. It was just a riff, but it finally came, its time came to be completed.

Everybody, what's happening? This is Zach Wow with my fellow New Jersey brethren O'Doom, Father Lou Brutus, on the world-famous hard drive.

0: Hard drive music from Black Label Society, name in blood. Got you plugged in with the new Nickelback before that. Rattle the Cage from the forthcoming new album, Everything Under the Sun, which hits October 30. Thank you to Mike Krueger of Nickelback for joining me. I'm Lou Brutus. My next guest, Ryan Purds, will shuffle us off to Buffalo. But before then, drop me a line. 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

0: Thank you for hanging with me this weekend on Hard Drive. I'm Lou Brutus, joined now by Ryan Purds. Ryan, growing up in Buffalo, did you get a lot of concerts up there?
1: We got Darien Lake out here. They got some great, great bands coming. I saw Nickelback, Chili Peppers there. Like, one of my first concerts was Godsmack and Shinedown. They came there. It was freaking amazing. Two powerhouses together, which was cool. But yeah, the music scene here, local music scene, we don't really have like a crazy music scene or anything. I think people kind of keep to themselves. And if they are making music, they're just making music and having fun with it, you know, posting on TikTok or whatever it might be. That's the name of the game now. It's not really a big, huge music scene there. So I kind of record outside of New York City with Sam Hollander. And yeah, things grew where now I can go other places and play music. And I actually just played a show in Buffalo last week on this little tour thing I'm on right now. So that was a lot of fun.

0: From the forthcoming new album, One Assassination Under God, Chapter 2, Marilyn Manson on the world-famous hard drive, Exit Wound. His tour with Rob Zombie begins on the 20th. I'm Lou Brutus. Three Song Seg is on deck, including Motionless in White, Atreyu, and Autumn Kings. Then Zoltan from Five Finger Death Punch talks with me about rock and roll artifacts.
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17: 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If you-

0: on the new tour passes, the posters, challenge coins, and stuff like that?
1: Yeah, so we are working on those things. So yeah, there are new challenge coins that are being made. Definitely new passes are being made, new artwork for all those things, yes. So that is being done as we speak.
0: Awesome. Can't wait. Z, I love speaking to you. You really, you do such a great job at explaining all of the stuff that goes into making this look really easy. It's not.
1: It isn't. It's not. But, you know, like, look, maybe in these conversations, obviously fans want to hear what, you know, what's the next record going to be, how it's going to be. And, you know, it's one of those things, you just have to hear it. You already heard the single. That's a pretty good indication of what the average song is going to be. That's how it's going to sound like. Some are heavier, some are not heavy. You know, that's pretty much standard. Every artist is going to tell you the same thing. Or, this is going to be your best record. And yeah, you're not going to say like, well, this one is okay. You know, like
0: this is going to be our fourth best record.
1: Right. Or you're not going to say like, yeah, we put some effort in it. It's going to be all right. Everybody going to tell you like, this is the best record. Now, do I think it's going to be your best record? Yeah, I really hope so. I think it is.

Five Finger Death Punch on the world famous hard drive Eye of the Storm. Find it on their new album Legacy, which drops July 31st. I'm Lou Brutus. Looking ahead to hour two of the show, my guests are going to include Architects, Tim Montana, and Theory of a Dead Man. We are also going to have music news in dirt on Mastodon, Rage Against the Machine, and Shinedown. Another entire hour of hard drive coming up as we continue our 30th anniversary.

0: Made loud to play loud.
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17: Lows level off around 66 tonight, under mainly clear skies. Winds out of the south, around 5 miles an hour. Chance for storms tomorrow. Highs level off around 90, partly cloudy. Right now, 75.
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Can't wait for their headline tour in the fall. Beartooth beginning hour two this week of the world famous Hard Drive. I'm Lou Brutus. We now check into the topsy-turvy world of rock and roll gossip and news that we call dirt. Mastodon have announced their new album, Marrow Deep, to be released August 28th via Loma Vista Recordings. The band is also sharing a new single, Snakes for Dinner, featuring a guest vocal appearance from Josh from Queens of the Stone Age, who also stars in the song's music video. Rage Against the Machine guitarist Tom Morello has announced the passing of his mother, Mary Morello, who recently died at the age of 102. Morello shared the news on social media, writing, quote, "Mary Morello is forever with the rebels of light and song." Finally, Shinedown continues on the road, just back in the United States after dates in Canada, with bassist Eric Bass still taking time off from the tour to receive treatment following what he described as a pretty serious mental health crash. All the best to our friend Eric. That's all the dirt that's fit to dish. Since we're talking Shinedown, here's Young Again on Hard Drive.

0: Shine down as you do your weekend hard drive style. I'm Lou Brutus, joined now by fellow photographer Sam Carter of Architects. I am really jealous of guys like yourself who get to travel so much and shoot a new place every day whilst you're on the road.
1: You know what? It's such a joy getting into like a new hobby later in life. And you kind of think you're by 30, 37, you kind of think you're like, oh, you know, I know everything that I want to know now. I'm fine. You think you've got the world figured out. But then when you actually start a new hobby, it makes you feel amazing. And I absolutely love it. And to be honest, it gets me out of the venue every day. And I think it kind of coincided with me stopping drinking because I haven't drank for 2.5 years, nearly 3 years. And that's when I really started to jump into the photography. And what's nice is, you know, every day you kind of go out as a gang and we go out for coffee. And then you're in the middle of the town center. And normally the coffee places you go to are kind of, yeah, in the middle. And you're there. You're like, okay, you start checking the location, what's around. And I really think since I've started shooting, it's made me actually really take in the places that we're in. Whereas before you're just kind of there and you're just like, oh, that's cool. Well, that's great. And now you're like framing up shots and you're really taking stuff in.

0: Avatar Crying Fire on the world famous hard drive. They, of course, have announced a huge gig at the Royal Albert Hall in March of next year, celebrating the anniversary of the release of their Feathers and Flesh album. I'm Lou Brutus, Breaking Benjamin, and Ice Nine Kills are on deck. Then Tyler from Theory of a Dead Man recalls the first time he ever played with Seven Dust.
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0: Thank you for hanging with me this weekend on the world famous hard drive. I'm Lou Brutus. Looking forward to the Dead 7 tour with Seven Dust and Theory of a Dead Man. Tyler Connolly of Theory now recalls the very first show they ever played with Seven Dust.
1: Seven Dust was one of the first bands we ever went and played with way back in like 2002. And I do remember we did this thing in Florida. It was called Guava Ween. A couple crazy things happened, but I remember opening for Seven Dust and people were whipping, you know, when they have those beads for New Orleans. I mean, it was just getting showered with beads. And I remember them coming, going around my guitar neck and I'm trying to get them off. But I remember always playing with Seven Dust and just being how they were a great group of guys. But we always told ourselves, like, if there's a band you don't want to piss off, it's Seven Dust. If you want to be on someone's good side, I would pick them. But yeah, I remember that show too, like being on the tour bus and then one of our crew guys brought someone on and she was all, you know, in like a Halloween costume, but she had like a bullet hole painted on her head. And then she came to me and was like, I know you. I'm like, oh yeah? She's like, you're a lawyer. I'm like, that's right. She's like, I hate lawyers. And she went crazy. And they had to drag her off the bus and she wouldn't let go. She was like, no. And then she ended up crawling up underneath the tour bus of the back tires. So we couldn't leave because she was laying under the tires. And we're like, all right, this is great. Great way to start the Theory of a Dead Man journey of touring. But I'll say that was our fan and not Seven Dust fan. Oh!

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13: Oh, I love them.
14: So, yeah, it sounds like maybe it's a woodchuck. Either way, it's not getting dealt with until Monday.
15: Yeah, circulated water.
14: Not getting dealt with until at least Monday when I get back from Rockfest, so... The woodchuck will have a nice little weekend to himself out there. What does a woodchuck eat? I mean, he chucks wood, but what does he eat?
15: I think he eats plants.
14: All right, so he's not after...
15: Grasses and tree bark and vegetables. You don't have anything. You're not growing anything out there,
14: no,
15: right?
14: But
15: grubs. He's going to eat some insects.
14: What about the bird food? Is the bird food attracting him?
15: I don't think he doesn't say anything about seeds, but it does talk about plants.
14: You have some kind of blackberry bush back there or something. He might be
15: vegetables, grubs. Mm. I mean, things you
14: that most people would have in their backyard.
15: Mm-hmm.
14: All right. Well, he's not going to be living very long in my backyard. Whether I take care of him with the flamethrower or the M80s, well, something's going to happen to him.
15: Well, they'll trap. Somebody will trap him and take him somewhere else.
14: Save that for...
15: It's a whistle pig or a land beaver.
14: I'll dispatch of them just fine.
15: Put him... He could tell if it's going to be winter or spring.
14: Can't you drown him in there? Can't you just put the hose down there and
15: you
14: drown him?
15: Build him a shelter and then charge people to come in the spring to whether he's going to see a shadow or not. We could capitalize on this. We could name him. What should we name him?
14: Not going to be a thing.
15: You could build him a habitat and he could live back there.
14: Unsheltered is what his name is going to be. That's what his name is.
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0: P-Roach with the B-Roach. See you in hell on hard drive from the Netflix series Devil May Cry. I'm Lou Brutus, joined now by my close personal friend, Tim Montana. Tim, the new album, The Entire State of Tim Montana, drops at the end of the month. When you are done recording a song, how do you like to give it a final listen?
1: Always car stereo. I'll do it in headphones to like mastering specifically, but now we're doing Dolby Atmos mixes, right? Which are cool, but I'm not an Apple earbud guy. They don't fit my ears. And that's like the one of the only ways you can hear it unless you have a crazy sound system. So I'll do a couple listens. I got these really good kicker headphones that are tight and have big subs in them. I'll do a couple listens to masters on that, but it's mainly driving down the road. You know, it's my good time to unplug and think. So,
0: well, and that's how also most people hear it. So you probably want to match their experience as well as you can.
1: Yeah. And then there is a theory of, I know a lot of great producers, engineers that would put it on a great stereo, right? Because they're mixing on a great stereo, but then they put it on the crappiest little single speaker thing they can find, because and it sounds like an old AM radio. And I'm like, what are you doing? They're like, you got to hear it like that to see where the vocals are in the mix. And there's a lot of weird tricks and taboo for these mixing engineers and producers. So

0: From the forthcoming new album, The Entire State of Tim Montana, the tune is Break Me Down on Hard Drive. The video for that tune is tremendous, and that woman in it, woof, wow. I had to screw my eyeballs back in their sockets. Now then, what's in Lou's playlist for this week? Well, we're going to let the good times roll.
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12: Partly cloudy overnight, with lows around 66. Winds out of the south, around 5 miles an hour. Chance for storms, Monday. High temperatures reach up to 90. A mix of clouds and sun. Currently, 74.
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14: Now, what's in Lou's playlist?
15: Now then. What's in Lou's playlist this week on the world famous hard drive? It is new from Electric Callboy, who have done a cover of The Offspring's Let the Bad Times Roll, but have switched it to Let the Good Times Roll. And they collaborated with Noodles and Dexter of The Offspring on the tune. Electric Callboy on the world famous hard drive.

0: What's in Lou's playlist this week on the world famous hard drive? It's Electric Call Boy featuring Dexter and Noodles of the Offspring. Let the good times roll. That'll do it for the show this week. 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Me, I'm Lou Brutus, leaving you with the words of writer Dr. Hunter S. Thompson. 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I'll catch you next week on Hard Drive.
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1: Forget to set your alarm this morning. Here's what you missed.
4: Oh, I love them.
5: So yeah, it sounds like maybe it's a woodchuck. Either way, it's not getting dealt with until Monday.
6: Circulated water.
5: Not getting dealt with until at least Monday when I get back from Rockfest. So the woodchuck will have a nice little weekend to himself out there. What does a woodchuck eat? I mean, he chucks wood, but what does he eat?
6: I think he eats plants.
5: All right, so he's not after
6: grasses and tree bark and vegetables. You don't have anything. You're not growing anything else.
5: No,
6: right?
5: But
6: grubs. He's going to eat some insects.
5: What about the bird food? Is the bird food attracting him?
6: I don't think he doesn't say anything about seeds, but it does talk about plants.
5: You have some kind of blackberry bush back there or something. He might be
6: vegetables. Grubs. Mm. I mean, things you
5: that most people would have in their backyard.
6: Mm-hmm.
5: All right. Well, he's not going to be living very long in my backyard. Whether I take care of him with the flamethrower or the M80s, well, something's going to happen to him.
6: Well, they'll trap. Somebody will trap him and take him somewhere else.
5: Save that for.
6: It's a whistle pig or a land beaver.
5: I'll dispatch of him just fine.
6: Put him, he could tell if it's going to be winter or spring.
5: Can't you drown him in there? Can't you just put the hose down there and drown him?
6: Build him a shelter and then charge people to come in the spring to whether he's going to see a shadow or not. We could capitalize on this. We could name him. What should we name him?
5: Not going to be a thing.
6: You could build him a habitat and he could live back there.
5: Unsheltered is what his name is going to be. That's what his name is.
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7: Partly cloudy overnight with lows around 66. Winds out of the south, around 5 miles an hour. Chance for storms, Monday. High temperatures reach up to 90. A mix of clouds and sun. Right now, it's 73 degrees.
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1: Forget to set your alarm this morning. Here's what you missed.
4: Oh, I love them.
5: So yeah, it sounds like maybe it's a woodchuck. Either way, it's not getting dealt with until Monday.
6: Circulated water.
5: Not getting dealt with until at least Monday when I get back from Rockfest. So the woodchuck will have a nice little weekend to himself out there. What does a woodchuck eat? I mean, he chucks wood, but what does he eat?
6: I think he eats plants.
5: All right, so he's not after
6: grasses and tree bark and vegetables. You don't have anything. You're not growing anything out there.
5: No,
6: right?
5: But
6: grubs. He's going to eat some insects.
5: What about the bird food? Is the bird food attracting him?
6: I don't think he doesn't say anything about seeds, but it does talk about plants.
5: You have some kind of blackberry bush back there or something. He might be
6: vegetables. Grubs. I mean, things you
5: that most people would have in their backyard. Mm-hmm. All right. Well, he's not going to be living very long in my backyard. Whether I take care of him with the flamethrower or the M80s, well, something's going to happen to him.
6: Well, they'll trap. Somebody will trap him and take him somewhere else.
5: Save that for.
6: It's a whistle pig or a land beaver.
5: I'll dispatch of him just fine.
6: Put him, he could tell if it's going to be winter or spring.
5: Can't you drown him in there? Can't you just put the hose down there and drown him?
6: Build him a shelter and then charge people to come in the spring to whether he's going to see his shadow or not. We could capitalize on this. We could name him. What should we name him?
5: Not going to be a thing.
6: You could build him a habitat and he could live back there.
5: Unsheltered is what his name is going to be. That's what his name is.
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3: Partly cloudy overnight with lows around 66. Winds out of the south around 5 miles an hour. Chance for storms Monday. High temperatures reach up to 90. A mix of clouds and sun. Right now, it's 70 degrees.
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3: 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I listen to it every morning.
1: Forget to set your alarm this morning. Here's what you missed.
4: Oh, I love them.
5: So yeah, it sounds like maybe it's a woodchuck. Either way, it's not getting dealt with until Monday.
6: Circulated water.
5: Not getting dealt with until at least Monday when I get back from Rockfest. So the woodchuck will have a nice little weekend to himself out there. What does a woodchuck eat? I mean, he chucks wood, but what does he eat?
6: I think he eats plants.
5: All right, so he's not after
6: grasses and tree bark and vegetables. You don't have anything. You're not growing anything out.
5: No,
6: right?
5: But
6: grubs. He's going to eat some insects.
5: What about the
6: snails?
5: The bird food. Is the bird food attracting him?
6: I don't think he doesn't say anything about seeds, but does talk about plants.
5: We do have some kind of blackberry bush back there or something. He might be
6: vegetables. Grubs. I mean, things you
5: that most people would have in their backyard.
6: Mm-hmm.
5: All right. Well, he's not going to be living very long in my backyard. Whether I take care of him with the flamethrower or the M80s, well, something's going to happen to him.
6: Well, they'll trap. Somebody will trap him and take him somewhere else.
5: Yeah. Save that for.
6: It's a whistle pig or a land beaver.
5: I'll dispatch of him just fine.
6: Put him, he could tell if it's going to be winter or spring.
5: Can't you drown him in there? Can't you just put the hose down there and drown him?
6: Build him a shelter and then charge people to come in the spring to whether he's going to see a shadow or not. We could capitalize on this. We could name him. What should we name him?
5: Not going to be a thing.
6: You could build him a habitat and he could live back there.
5: Unsheltered is what his name is going to be. That's what his name is.
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2: Partly cloudy overnight with lows around 66. Winds out of the south around 5 miles an hour. Chance for storms Monday. High temperatures reach up to 90. A mix of clouds and sun. Currently 72. 95.7.

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4: Partly cloudy skies overnight, with lows around 67. Southerly winds around 5 miles an hour. Partly cloudy skies Monday. Chance for storms. Daytime highs approaching 89. Currently 72.
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3: Partly cloudy skies overnight with lows around 67. Southerly winds around 5 miles an hour. Partly cloudy skies Monday. Chance for storms. Daytime highs approaching 89. Currently 72.
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4: Partly cloudy today with a chance for storms. High of 89, southerly winds 8 to 15 miles an hour. Lows around 68. Tonight, slight chance of thunderstorms. Currently, it's 71 degrees.
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0: It was like the only band that wasn't at Rockfest. All right, I'm kidding. There was a lot of bands that weren't, but there were definitely a lot of bands that were. And we tried to see as many as humanly possible. It's tough, man. It's tough. It was so friggin' hot. There were several storms. They weren't too bad, but, you know, they obviously impacted some of the stuff. And, you know, when it's that hot, walking up the hill for a fat guy like me, that's an undertaking, to say the least. But we made the trek several times to the Bud Light Who's on Top stage to check out some of the bands. We went all the way over to the tribute stage over on the right there. It was, yeah, we were all over the place. Obviously, I'll have a lot of Rockfest stuff to talk about this morning as I have returned from Karat. Got back yesterday morning. We left bright and early. I think we pulled out of the camp at about 8:30 and we were on the road. Got home shortly after 10 and spent basically the rest of the day cleaning and doing laundry and unpacking and putting things away and, yeah, all that stuff and dealing with the things that we neglected since last Tuesday when we left. The one thing I didn't deal with yesterday that I'm going to have to deal with at some point today is this woodchuck in my backyard, which I did not look yesterday. That was one of the things I didn't do when we got back. I did not go into the yard and take a look and see if he had dug out of his hole, because I filled it in with sand last week after I discovered it. But I'll go back there and check today and see what the situation is. Maybe tomorrow. It looks like we're going to get some rain. Showers and thunderstorms likely today. Also, air quality is going to be an issue. We'll talk more about that. I'm going to run some interviews that I did while I was at Rockfest this past week. We were lucky enough to be graced with the presence of Autumn Kings, Story of the Year, and Cami Kehoe. They all swung by the Rockfest booth and did some interviews with me, so we'll run those later on this morning. Obviously, Jean is not here today. She went to AC/DC last night along with a bunch of people that I know on social media. At least that's what their pages all said with the pictures and videos. So Gene's out, but I'm here, and the voice is struggling, but we'll make the most of it. We'll sort of recap Rockfest and take a look ahead. We got a lot of stuff to get to over the next couple of weeks and months as we start to shift, right? We're now into late July. I understand that we still have plenty of summer left for you people who love the heat, but August is right around the corner. It's literally next week. And with that comes the end of summer, which I'm excited about. This heat, man, it was so bad on Tuesday. It's so bad. Friday wasn't very fun either in terms of the heat. But Saturday, it was nice. It wasn't bad. If you need something or if you want to share your moments and memories from this year's Rockfest, feel free to get in touch with me this morning. Go to rockmornings.com for all the contact info. We'll get started with some Maria Brink and Eva Under Fire in just a few.
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22: Oh, man, now I feel bad. Got a text from Alexis. Stopped by the booth at Rockfest Saturday during Pop Evil, but everyone was avoiding talking to me when I said hi. That makes me sad. I'm sorry about that. I don't particularly remember any incident of that nature, but that doesn't mean it didn't happen. That just means that I don't remember it. And if that was the case, I apologize. I don't even know if I was in the booth at the time. Things get a little crazy, obviously. We have a lot going on. There's people coming and going. There's stage intros and people taking photos. And all. I mean, it's kind of a crazy time. So if that's the case, I apologize. I hope you still enjoyed Rockfest in general, even if stopping by our booth was not ideal. My apologies. Thankfully, there's another Rockfest coming up next year. We can try again. Besides all the music and the heat that everybody was dealing with this weekend, the other thing that everyone was kind of concerned about was, should I eat that? This explosive diarrhea thing. Been kind of gripping the country now for a couple of weeks. there isn't a bazillion cases, but there's enough where you're like, man, I don't want to get that. That sounds like a problem. And apparently over the weekend, they figured out where it started. It was the iceberg lettuce. Produce supplier Taylor Farms recalling a bunch of iceberg lettuce that was shipped to 27 states because of a potential contaminant with the cyclospora, the parasite that's causing thousands of cases of not just regular diarrhea, but explosive diarrhea. They really like to let you know that it's explosive. It's not just normal, run-of-the-mill, everyday diarrhea. This is the explosive kind. The company, Taylor Farms, said it's actively removing the products. They have suspended distribution of iceberg lettuce from central Mexico to the U.S. No longer receiving products from the implicated lot. They say that consumers who have purchased the recalled iceberg lettuce should discard it immediately and not consume it. Yeah, Wisconsin, by the way, one of those states included in the distribution, which happened from June 29th through July 16th. Vomiting, cramping, explosive diarrhea. Lettuce that was shipped to Taco Bell locations in five states last week. Taco Bell, of course, was already taking this off of their menu for a little while. The lettuce was gone. The Taylor Farms company said that none of their branded salads or kits are associated, but good luck with that one, dude. I think I would be throwing that away as well. Much of the product being recalled was sold in larger bags to food service company operations and restaurants. Many of the bags were iceberg lettuce that were blended with romaine. Taylor Farms statement's a little bit confusing. They don't list the distributors, the stores, and restaurants that got the affiliated products. I think that's on purpose, right? They don't want to do as much damage as they try to eliminate or alleviate as much damage as possible. But there are a few retail packages being recalled. So if you have bags of iceberg lettuce or any sort of iceberg lettuce in your fridge, be on the lookout. That was one of the things we were all talking about this weekend while we were at Rockfest. Obviously, the other thing that happened was Wednesday. We got back from the store. Everything was fine. It was hot, but it was clear. And then we left the camper about 20 minutes later, and it looked like a fire had started in the cornfield. That's how thick the smoke was. And we dealt with it all weekend, and it looks like it's continuing today. The haze from the wildfires continuing to linger here in Wisconsin. The DNR issuing a statewide air quality advisory until noon today, tracing back to wildfires to burn that are burning in Minnesota and in Canada. The National Weather Service said another round of smoke is going to move in throughout the day and is going to be a problem. So again, if you've got people that are affected by air quality, be on the lookout for them. It's continuing until noon today, according to the Wisconsin DNR. Even driving home yesterday when we left Rockfest, it was pretty hazy in certain areas. A couple of weeks ago, we told you that one of the contenders in the race for the governor of Wisconsin dropped out. That would be David Crowley. And now, 2 weeks later, he's back. He has re-entered the Democratic primary, did it on Saturday with the backing of Governor Tony Evers. Evers initially declining to endorse anybody in the governor race, but threw his weight behind Crowley and resuscitated his bid to lead Wisconsin. David Crowley's a Milwaukee County executive and, again, had suspended his campaign a couple of weeks ago, but then Governor Tony Evers says, I got you, and now he's back. Lieutenant Governor Sarah Rodriguez also abandoning her campaign over the weekend after a campaign finance scandal. Crowley, on Saturday in Milwaukee, relaunching his campaign, said that winning this election will require building the broadest possible coalition, and said that with Governor Evers' endorsement, it reflects his confidence that I have the experience to lead and to win. Find out. Voting doesn't happen for a while, obviously. Eau Claire, Wisconsin, a man dying, attempting to cross the Chippewa River on Saturday morning, fleeing from a fight at about 2:30 in the morning in downtown. cops were called. Reports of people actively fighting on the sidewalk. This is obviously bar time stuff. This guy fled the scene. Officers later found him in the Chippewa River near the Haymarket landing stairs. They attempted to get the man back to shore, but he refused and went deeper into the river. They apparently used a bunch of resources to keep in both visual and verbal contact with the guy. He began struggling as he was crossing, and officers saw him go underneath the water. They confirmed that they found and recovered the man's body, but he did not survive. Haven't identified that guy yet either. And there's a company out there that is making survival pods. Now, we have these euthanasia pods that have existed for a while, right? They're very controversial. But if you're a prepper, if you're a disaster prepper person, and you've already got your bunker, right, built in the ground, a shelter, a sort of self-contained unit that you've got, maybe you need to order one of these bad boys. A French startup company named Momentum Technologies, showing off recently their LifePod survival capsule. According to the company's website, the capsules are designed to protect people, families, response teams, and critical infrastructure during natural disasters, industrial risks, and security threats. So this is like a panic room for everyday situations. So like if you're at work and there's an earthquake, you get into one of these things and you're going to be okay. When you see something like this, blackouts seem more common. Floods happen very quickly. Global instability. Lots of people wondering how prepared they really are. Life pods apparently taking that fear, making it into a product that you can buy, move, and place before disaster hits. So this thing is portable. It's not just like a panic room where it lives in your house or your business or whatever. Yeah. LifePod survival capsules. Compact shelters built for extreme emergencies. They can provide immediate shelter during tsunamis, flash floods, storm surges, armed attacks, collapses, extreme fires, and dangerous environments. Makes them different from underground bunkers. These capsules focus on faster deployment and smaller footprint. One of them is a floating capsule for water-related disasters. The other one is an armored land capsule for ballistic and industrial protection. Wow. Life pods. If you want to give them a Google, find out more. Maybe add it to your prepper cave. I'm sure they've run tests. I'm sure they've done some stuff. Shot bazookas at it. Whatever. Speaking of bazookas, I had a discussion with Story of the Year at Rockfest. They stopped by the booth on Saturday afternoon, and we were talking about their music and some of their videos, and they use a bazooka in one of their videos. And we'll find out more about that later on, because I'm going to be running my interviews with Story of the Year, Autumn Kings, and Cami Kehoe later this morning. Right now, it's Eva Under Fire with Maria Brink from In This Moment. Tune is called Villainous.

0: Contreras at the plate came on as a pinch hitter in the seventh inning.
1: Fly ball up center. It is back. It is gone. Say goodnight, Wild Bill. A three-run shot, and the Brewers walk off the Marlins, and they break out the brooms in Milwaukee. And home run number 10 on the season for William Contreras. He is being mobbed at home plate as the Brewers break the hearts of the Marlins here this afternoon. Shut out through 26 outs. William Contreras with a three-run bomb, and the Brewers walk him off.
2: I don't know if the Marlins and the Brewers play again this season, but if they do, he's going to get plunked because of that bat toss. They certainly did not enjoy that. Now, look, I'm not saying you can't do it. I'm not saying that you shouldn't do it. I'm just saying that the rules of baseball apply, and he's going to get plunked next time they play. William Contreras with the three-run ding-dong in the bottom of the ninth off the closer, Pete Fairbanks, giving the Brewers a 3-1 win over the Marlins yesterday. The Brewers also beat the Marlins on Friday 2-1. That took 10 innings. We were paying attention to the score in the Rock booth while we were waiting for the next band to start at Rockfest. And then they also won 8-6 on Saturday. So that is a series sweep for the Brew Crew after they get started with the second half of the season. At home tonight at 6:40 against the Mets, first of three against New York. Elsewhere in the world of sports, the World Cup finally came to an end.
1: Hooks it in. Williams badly knocks it down. It's free. It's a goal. Will that be the goal that wins Spain their second World Cup title? Spain, for the second time in their history, have won the World Cup.
2: Spain beating Argentina 1-0 with a goal from Ferran Torres in extra time. The game on Saturday between England and France, a lot more scoring. That was a England win, 6-4 final score. Obviously, a ton of celebrities at the game yesterday. Matt Damon, even though he got misidentified by the Fox Sports announcer John Strong, called him Brad Pitt. Oops. Jay-Z and Beyonce, Timothy Chalamet, yada, yada, yada. There was a ton of celebrities. Of course there were. The president was there, got booed when he took the field with the FIFA president to present the trophy. Post Malone kicking off the show with a performance. You had Jennifer Hudson singing the national anthem. Tom Cruise showing up, of course, to tell us all how awesome the World Cup is. There was no score in the first half, and the big halftime show featuring Madonna, Shakira, Justin Bieber, and BTS also included Dr. Teeth and the Electric Mayhem. I don't know if you saw that, but yeah, the Muppets were on the field playing Seven Nation Army. Boom, boom, boom, boom, boom, boom. At the end, Kermit, Miss Piggy, Elmo, Cookie Monster, and the Count all showing up as well. It's cool to see. Jason Sudeikis from Ted Lasso made a cameo celebrity appearance, a surprise appearance right before Bieber. And the teams, by the way, get paid quite a bit of money.
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2: For winning the World Cup, Spain gets $50 million. Argentina gets $33 million for second place. England getting $29 million for coming in third. And the fourth place finisher, France, gets $27 million. I'm not sure if that goes to the players or what that money's for. Even the teams that didn't get out of the group stage got $9 million. FIFA doling out a total of $655 million in prize money on top of the $1.5 million that every team already got to cover their prep costs. That's not sitting well with New Jersey, by the way. Because part of the reason FIFA can afford to give out all this money is they're selling everything. Like the grass, we mentioned this last week. FIFA is selling pieces of the grass from MetLife Stadium. $450 a piece. The grass surface will be taken out of the stadium. Artificial turf reinstalled before the NFL season for the Giants and the Jets. However, the governor of New Jersey, their office is objecting this because FIFA is profiting off the sale of pieces of the grass that was paid for by state taxpayers. New Jersey State Assemblyman Michael something or other, something like that, said recently, FIFA needs to get off our turf, literally. FIFA can't just sell off the soccer pitch without permission. So we'll see. Maybe there's going to be some kind of legal rigmarole there with the grass at MetLife Stadium. A bunch of records were broken during the World Cup. Argentina's Messi was shut out in the final, but earlier in the tournament, he became the oldest player to score a hat-trick. He's 38. Also became the all-time leading scorer in history in World Cup with 18 goals. And also Cristiano Ronaldo became the first player to score a goal in 6 different World Cups. France's star striker Kylian Mbappe, ending the summer with 10 goals and 4 assists across 8 matches, subsequently crowned the 2026 World Cup Golden Boot winner, given to the top goal scorer in the tournament. His second consecutive time winning the award. Walked away with it at the 2022 World Cup in Qatar with 8 total goals. He's the only male player in World Cup history to have ever won that award more than once. He's pretty good at soccer. Spain, by the way, only gave up 1 goal in the entire tournament. That's crazy. They shut out everybody. Elsewhere in sports, Joey Logano last night holding off Denny Hamlin for his first NASCAR Cup Series win of the season.
3: Logano through turns 1 and 2. Down the back straightaway for the final time. Legends built this place. And a 3-time champion is going to win here tonight. Joey Logano, first career victory of the season, comes at North Wilkesboro.
2: Logano getting the win yesterday, or last night, I should say. Logano won for the 38th time in Cup races, ending a drought that went all the way back to May of last year when he won at Texas Motor Speedway. It's been a hot minute since he crossed the line first, and now he did it. Congrats to Joey Logano. We'll get to some Offspring here in a couple of minutes.
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0: That was The Offspring. And they were awesome at Rockfest. There were so many highlights, man. I'm trying to mentally go through it, you know. Try to remember all the things, all the moments, all the bands, all the stuff. I mean, it's almost hard to get to know where to get started. I mean, you know, other than, you know, starting on Tuesday with everything that happened when we got to the fest and then going through it each and every day. But The Offspring, one of the headliners at Rockfest this past weekend in Karat. Hopefully you were there and got to see them. If you didn't, you missed out, man. They were fantastic. So many bands that stood out. It feels, and I'm sure that I've never really asked this question to any of the bands that I've interviewed, but it feels almost like a competition, right? Like, got to put your big boy pants on for this one. That's not to say that these bands don't do a great job when they play smaller venues, but, you know, you're getting up on stage with legends, you know? Bands like Machine Head and Limp Bizkit and The Offspring. So it's almost like, all right, we got to give it our A-A-A-A-plus game. Can't just go out there and do the old Monday through Friday routine, right? We gotta give it everything we got. What's crazy is when you talk to some of these bands, you know, like Autumn Kings, who were fantastic, then you find out they're getting in a van and they're driving like 12 hours to another huge rock music festival to play the very next day. That is some, that's a young man's game, that's for sure. But The Offspring wrapping things up on Saturday night at Rockfest, and we just heard from them a few minutes ago. Again, if you've got Rockfest memories or moments that you want to share, feel free to text in, go to rockmornings.com. Alexis, who stopped by the booth on Saturday when Pop Evil was playing, said people were not talking to her. I apologize. She said, it's okay. Just wanted to put a face to the texts. I did have a lot of fun. I haven't been to a concert since Green Day in 2024. She said that met some awesome people who bought me a lot of drinks. That does happen at Rockfest occasionally. A lot of drinks. We didn't watch anything while we were up there. We had a little issue there. First of all, we forgot to bring a Wi-Fi hotspot for the camper, and the TV that we had, even if we had Wi-Fi, the mount that the TV was mounted to in the camper, it essentially made it impossible to plug the Fire Stick into it. So Tuesday night, we would have sat around, probably watched a movie or two in the camper while we enjoyed the air conditioning, but that was not to be. So we really didn't watch anything. We did get home last night, and after doing about 9,000 loads of laundry and putting everything away and unpacking, we did watch a movie called Passenger. And it's about van life people, you know, that travel around the country living in their van. And apparently there's an old hobo code, right, for people who ride the rails, get around the country, right? Hitchhikers, those kind of people. And it was okay. It was all right. Passenger. ABC tonight, you've got Dancing with the Stars, the next pro, trying to find the next professional dancer to join the team of people on Dancing with the Stars. New episode of that. Also a new episode of American Ninja Warrior on NBC. Regional qualifying continues. The 1% Club over on Fox tonight, followed by the Quiz with Balls. You've also got the summer premiere of The Wall, the game show over on NBC. And on Hulu, the 15th season premiere of King of the Hill. Hell yeah. Propane and propane-related accessories. King of the Hill. 15th season premiere on Hulu today. Late night shows are new. Jimmy Fallon talking to Kevin Hart, DJ Khaled. And Buju, is it Buju Banton? I think that's how you say that. Kimmel is new, but he is out for the summer. And the guest host this week is Coleman Domingo. Coleman Domingo going to be talking to Jacob Elordi, Jafar Jackson, and Frank McComb. And then Seth Meyers is new tonight as well, with Marcelo Hernandez from SNL and Minka Kelly. Probably going to be chilling in the AC today with this thunderstorm happening in our area. Sit around, watch some television, maybe take a nap. Probably going to take a nap. Got to take a nap. Let's get some rest, get caught back up. I was surprised, actually. The camper that we had, the bed in there was actually comfortable. And then we had brought a mattress pad, like a 3-inch foam, not foam, but like a gel mattress pad. So that helped out quite a bit. I was very worried I was going to struggle again with a shoulder issue after sleeping on a mattress that isn't my own. Darius Rucker, a.k.a. Hootie, just recently announced that he's considering retiring in a couple of years.
1: 2 years. I've been really looking at it. I played 110 shows last year. What am I doing? You know, I still like making records and playing and everything, but I'm really starting to like being home a lot. I'm looking at maybe doing a tour, one more big Hootie thing.
2: You're going to do a Hootie thing?
1: If we call it, I got to do one more Hootie thing. We have to finish in Williamsburg Stadium.
0: Yes, you do. Yes, you do. Still likes making music, but wants to be home more often. And maybe in 2 years, Darius Rucker wrapping his career up. Now, look, all these artists, as they get older, I get it. They don't want to do the big tours anymore. It's a drain. It's a lot. So what they probably will do is the one-off here and there, right? 5, 6, 10 shows a year, maybe. Bigger shows. Residencies are becoming more popular, especially at the Sphere. I just saw that Rush is now working on a residency at the Sphere. I was talking to a lot of people this weekend about Metallica's residency at the Sphere. So maybe we'll get a Hootie residence at the Sphere. I don't know. Maybe. Either way, if Darius Rucker decides to call it a career, I was lucky enough to see him at Ashley for the Arts last summer. And if they go on tour with Hootie, I'm definitely getting tickets for that. That's got to happen. Got to happen. Rockmornings.com got a message from a guy, Tony. He said, quick question. Said on the radio the other day, they said there was a way to purchase those Megadeth tickets without having to pay the Ticketmaster fees. Caught the tail end of it. Didn't quite get all the info. So yeah, obviously Rockfest in the books. Still vibing off that. Going to talk more about that today. Going to play some of my interviews with the bands that I ran into at Rockfest. But the next one is just 2 weeks from now. Friday the 31st. Yeah, next Friday, by the way. That would be Megadeth. An Obituary happening at the Southside Oktoberfest grounds. Friday, July 31st, an all-ages show. Megadeth, legendary artists who are also kind of calling it a career. And if you want to get tickets for that show without paying the Ticketmaster fees, you got a couple of options. 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And you can avoid the Ticketmaster fees that way. So that show's Toot Sweet. It's coming up real quick, so don't miss out. Get your tickets for that. Go to CopelandEvents.com for more details. Tony, hopefully that helps you out. Doc texting in telling me to let people know who used to own that camper, LMFAO. That was definitely one of the more funny moments of the Rockfest weekend for me. Wife and I getting there on Tuesday afternoon with the dogs. Truck is fully stacked, right? We've got everything and everybody inside this truck. It's packed to the gills. The entire bed is packed. The back seat is packed. And we get there and we're dealing with camper stuff and trying to get the air conditioning up and running and all that and whatever. And finally, everything gets kind of settled. We're there. We're good. And then on Wednesday afternoon, Doc and Lori show up. And we're hanging out for a little while. And they're in our camper. And they're looking around. And in case you missed this story last week, when we told Gene the story, come to find out, Doc and Lori used to own that very same camper. They were like, oh, that's the same kind of camper we used to have. Then they come in and they start looking at like the plastic hooks on the wall. And they're like, I put those hooks up. And sure enough, we found out that Doc and Lori had been having marital relations in our camper for years before they finally sold it And shortly after, just a couple of months later, we end up sleeping in their camper at Rockfest. How crazy is that? Small world. Thanks, Doc. Definitely one of the more funny moments from the weekend. Also, got to meet a legend. I was lucky enough to get body count meet and greets. And it was the one I was most excited about. That if I had gotten meet and greets this weekend, body count was the one I really, really, really wanted. And so took advantage of that and went backstage and got to meet the band. They were super nice. I've loved Ice-T for 40 years, ever since Breakin' 2 Electric Boogaloo came out in the mid-80s. And followed his career, whether it's rap or body count, his acting career, all that stuff. TV shows. Yeah, so got backstage, got to meet him, and we also ran into one of his team, I guess, if you will. While we were standing in line, I was wearing my body count jacket that I had bought years ago, and he's like, "Oh man," he's like, "I like that jacket." He's like, "That's an OG coat," and I said, "Yeah, I bought it years ago. I never wear it." He's like, "It's in really good shape," and I said, "I know. I don't wear it. I said I protect it. I don't want to get it. I don't want it ruined." I said, "I like it so much." And I said to the guy, I said, "Oh," I said, do you work for body count? I said, "You're wearing all their gear and you got the lanyards and everything." He said, "Yeah." He's like, "This, that, and the other thing." And I said, "Oh, it'd be really cool if Ice-T would sign this jacket for me." Now, when we do the meet and greets, they don't normally allow you to get stuff signed because it just would take too long. It's usually just a picture and you kind of move along. But we got in the back of the line there. And when everybody had already gone through, we were able to ask Ice-T, and he was gracious, and he signed my jacket, and he said thank you, and my wife was very appreciative as well. So definitely a highlight for me right there, meeting Ice-T and then getting the autograph on the jacket, which is now going to go under glass. That's going to have to be in some kind of display case for me. Yeah, more memories of Rockfest, plus my interviews with Story of the Year, Autumn Kings, and Cammy Kehoe. We'll get to all of that in just a bit. And if you want to be a part of the program, go to rockmornings.com.
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4: The haze from wildfires continues to linger in Wisconsin and in Minnesota. The Wisconsin DNR issued a statewide air quality advisory until noon today. The Minnesota Pollution Control Agency issued one until 11 o'clock this morning. It's all traced back to wildfires continuing to burn in Minnesota and in Canada. David Crowley has re-entered Wisconsin's Democratic primary for governor 2 weeks after suspending his campaign. Crowley, the Milwaukee County executive, has gained last-minute support from outgoing governor Tony Evers. Evers initially declined to endorse, but now backs Crowley, highlighting his leadership skills. And make it 8-time world log rolling champion for Livy Papadopoulos. The Holman native won at this weekend's World Lumberjack Championships in Hayward to claim her latest title and maintain her number one world's ranking.
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0: Black Label Society, Damon Blood. Now, I wouldn't call it an argument, but I had a discussion with someone. We disagreed, but it wasn't like we were yelling at each other. We had a discussion over the weekend at Rockfest. There was another funny story. So I was hanging out in the booth, right? We tend to spend a lot of time there. Hanging out in the booth, and one of my coworkers was talking to a kid who was working security for Rockfest, right? Came down on his break and saying hi and was talking about a couple of years ago when Pantera played and how he was sitting backstage in the corporate VIP area. This is the kid that's working security. And he was working security back when Pantera was the headliner at Rockfest. And was enjoying a meal, right, in the corporate VIP section where we get fed. And was sitting at a table with a bunch of guys. And they were asking him who the headlining band was that night at Rockfest. And he said, oh, it's Panera something or other. Obviously getting Pantera and Panera Bread mixed up. And they were like, oh, okay, cool, sounds good, whatever. And he didn't know, right? He's not a heavy metal kid. Come to find out after the meal's over, this kid was sitting with Pantera. And they obviously kept it to themselves until right before they left. And they said, hey, by the way, we're Pantera and we're actually headlining tonight. And funny story for those of us who obviously, know that joke. But it led me to have a discussion with my coworker about sitting down at a table with Pantera. And how this kid couldn't figure out. I said, I was trying to figure out who was at the table with him, right? Was it the entire band? Was it just one of the guys? Was it Rex? Was it Zach Wilde? Was it Phil? And I was saying to my coworker that, I mean, you have to recognize Zach. He's easily the most recognizable person in the band. Now, you could maybe say that Rex could go unnoticed. You could pass him in an airport or in a mall and maybe something would stand out, but you could certainly see him blending in. I think Phil and Zach Wilde would certainly stand out. I mean, Zach Wilde is, he's got to be the most, this was my opinion, was that Zach Wilde's the most famous of the guys in the band. That's not to say that they're not all famous. It's just to say that, I mean, the guy played with Ozzy. He's been in movies and he has his own band. And now he's in Pantera. I mean, he's got the signature guitars, all the stuff. So, anyways, my coworker, his argument was that Phil would be the more famous of those band members in the band Pantera. We didn't come to an agreement. We just continued to disagree with one another. But that was a discussion we had, was who was the most famous person that is in the current lineup of Pantera, right? The version that exists now, not the version from the 90s, right, with Dime and Vinny. And my contention is that Zach Wilde would be the most famous. Maybe I'm wrong.
1: Oh.
0: A guy in Washington State is being called a hero after he noticed something seriously wrong on the highway. His name is Paul Jackson. He was able to use his own car to stop a runaway SUV on the interstate. Apparently noticed that the woman driving

0: must have suffered some kind of medical emergency, and that there was also a small child in the back seat of the vehicle, and it was bouncing off of the Jersey barrier, right? So it was going at a high rate of speed and was bouncing around, and it obviously could have ended in a very, very dark tragedy. But this guy was able to get in front of it with his car and sort of let it hit him and then apply the brakes and slow things down.
1: It was something I didn't even really think about. I just did it. My rescue car, my Batmobile, is a Kia Forte. Perfect for stopping cars. I saw the car bouncing on the wall. Her face is up out of it. Eyes rolled back in the back of her head. I didn't want anything to go south. Slowly guided her to a stop.
0: Crazy, right? Carefully guiding the SUV against the concrete barrier, brought it to a controlled stop using his car to stop the other one. He stayed with the driver and the child until the emergency crews arrived. Luckily, everyone involved made it out alive. Paul Jackson in the state of Washington, seeing this vehicle crashing into the Jersey barrier there on Interstate 5. Witnesses watching as the car repeatedly struck the concrete barrier, colliding with another vehicle. It became clear this driver wasn't distracted. This driver was having a medical emergency. Cell phone video capturing the moment. His car gradually squeezed the SUV against the barrier and came to a safe stop. Once they were stopped fully, he got out, rushed over, shifted the SUV into park, got the kid out, stayed with the driver until the police officers, firefighters, and EMTs all arrived. Had a good story to tell his wife, though, because he was on his way to pick up her birthday cake. Said, "Why are you so late?" "Well, you'll never believe what happened, honey. Had this thing go down on the interstates." Rockmornings.com if you want to get in touch. Going to start running interviews. Was at Rockfest this past weekend and had a few bands stop by. One of them was, I think, a surprise hit. They were on the main stage on Friday, in the heat, the sweltering heat. And then after that, they stopped by the booth and did a real quick interview with me. And then they went to their meet and greet. And then they had to get in a bus and go for a very long drive and get to another rock and roll festival the following day. So we'll hear from Autumn Kings, who stopped by the rock booth at Rockfest this past weekend.
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0: Later on, Bad News, Happy Music. Apologize, the voice is still getting back to reality after a very hot, very awesome weekend in Kadat. At Rockfest. If you didn't go, you missed out. There were some stellar performances. Lots of memories made. Plenty of beers drank. And got to hang out with Lou Brutus. He stopped in on Friday morning. And we had a very lengthy conversation with Lou Brutus. And if you were listening on Friday morning, when Gene was here in the studio and I was at Rockfest, Lou Brutus swung by just after 8 a.m. And we chatted for a good half hour. Just kind of talking about things and celebrating his 30th anniversary of Hard Drive. He was everywhere, man. He was. I saw him on Saturday. He was pooped. He was also super nice, as he always is, and left a ton of swag in the booth for us to give away to the fans. Stickers and buttons, and actually gave me one of the 30th anniversary Hard Drive coins. Now, he was hiding those throughout the fest grounds over the weekend and posting clues as to where they were. People had to go find them. I didn't have to search too far. He just handed it to me and said, here you go, bud. So it was cool. And I actually asked him on Friday. I was like, hey, I'm like, are you doing another book signing? Because you always do one when you're here. And he said, no, I don't have time. I'm too busy. I got too many things to do. He literally was everywhere. So big thanks again to Lou Brutus for stopping by on Friday morning and chit-chatting with us. Another couple of guys that swung by the booth on Friday were the guys from Canada, Autumn Kings. And, you know, in terms of radio play, they're kind of new, right? But they've been around for a while, over a decade, right? Doing the damn thing, playing in small clubs, playing in coffee houses, doing all the things you got to do to grow your following. Right, getting those streams up, releasing albums, touring, and now here they are at Rockfest. All these years later, Autumn Kings, they did an amazing set. I think they wowed a lot of people in the middle of the day. The brutal sunshine, the brutal heat that happens at Rockfest, they went out there and they absolutely killed it. And then they had enough energy to come in and talk to me at the Rock booth. So here it is, my interview with Autumn Kings from Rockfest.
16: 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I'm here with the guys from Autumn Kings.
17: Yes, sir.
18: What's up?
16: Just got done. Jake and Joe, how are you fellas?
17: We're doing lovely. We survived that heat, a little bit of Gatorade. And
16: I will say it's kind of kismet that we had Canadian wildfire smoke covering, blanketing the entire festival for the last 3 days. Yeah. And then the Canadian dudes show up.
19: Our pyro show just got out of
8: my hand. I'm sorry.
16: It clears up. What is? Did you call in a favor to the maple syrup gods or what?
17: Hit him up. Hit up the motherland. Hey, you guys, chill it out over there. We're in Wisconsin right now, and we're trying to crush.
16: Is that for real? This is your first ever festival?
8: First ever festival.
17: We're saying proper festival. Yeah. First ever proper.
18: We've done, like, hometown festivals.
17: We've done the,
16: like, tractor pool festival.
18: Strawberry festival.
17: The Rimfest, the ice cream festival.
16: But in terms of a major music festival, this is
18: number
16: it.
18: One.
17: We lost
16: and
17: our V-card.
16: How did it... very nice. How did it feel up there?
17: You know what? It was unbelievable. We don't usually get nervous. I won't speak for you, but I was kind of like, ooh, a little bit of butterflies. Mm-hmm. We better not screw this one up.
16: And well, yeah, you guys have been doing it for 10, 12 years now, somewhere around there.
18: And so 11 years?
17: 11 years.
16: Been on a bunch of stages, and you've been a bunch of places in front of a ton of fans, but this is obviously a little bit different.
17: Yeah, this is real. And you know what? People are loving it, and there's nothing better than being in a band and hearing people scream Hellbound or Gone or your own originals. When we started this band, we were playing little acoustic gigs and Hole in the Walls, covering Sweet Caroline to make enough money to record music, and now people are singing.
16: Neil travels across the border.
17: He transcends.
16: Do Canadians clap like American? Like we're obsessed.
18: Of course we do. Where we're from is right next to Detroit, so we're like pretty Americanized.
17: Well, okay. Yeah. They're much more across the arms, kind of reserved.
18: They clap.
17: But them and the Brits are a little more reserved. The Americans, that you don't have to ask them twice.
16: Let's get into the. You guys are. It's. I hate to say blowing up because when a band's been around for 11 years,
17: no, it's fair.
16: Right, you've done the work, right? You've put in the time.
18: Has been put in.
16: You played the gigs, right? The little acoustic. The gigs in the coffee shops, and you've been in the van, right? The van that breaks down. Before we get to my question, I want to sidetrack here because this is what I do. What's the worst van breakdown story you have?
17: Oh, that's easy. It's undisputed. Tempe, Arizona.
16: Oh gosh.
18: Knows the location.
17: Transmission breaks down. People honking at us to the left and the right. The transmission blew, and so we had to figure out how to, like, call a U-Haul. Anyway, the whole thing, finding a mom-and-pop business to fix a transmission, it was like $8,600 out the door, and that was the difference between if that would be our first profitable tour.
16: Right.
17: Sunk everything.
16: All the money that you guys have made, was it towards the end of the run, too?
18: No, it was right in the middle, wasn't it?
17: It was smack dab in the middle. God.
18: That's right. We had to rent a U-Haul trailer. We got the only box truck available, and we drove 8 hours?
17: No, we drove 20. Well, Tempe, and then Tempe to Texas in an upright U-Haul.
16: So you left the truck behind to get fixed, or the van, stayed. And then you got in the U-Haul and drove the equipment to the
18: Because we had a radio interview.
16: Oh, my God. You have my permission to skip radio interviews. I'll say that. We're not that we're disappointed, but we'll get over it. We'll be okay. Especially when you're dealing with an $8,600 fix. That's crazy.
17: The only thing that gets us through it is you laugh at the absurdity of how terrible everything is.
16: Right.
17: And you're like, guys fought wars. They crossed oceans. We can deal with a broken transmission.
16: I've had guys where their entire axle on their trailer has come off. So
18: we had a blown tire last tour.
16: Oh.
18: It's scary.
17: Yeah, that's the road life. That's a real thing. Yeah. And it almost happens to everybody, too.
16: My wife and I, when we moved into our new house, I don't know if you guys have heard of the band Royal Bliss, but they're friends of ours. They're from Utah.
17: Yes.
16: And they stayed with us when they came through town one time. And when they woke up the next morning, the tire on the trailer was flat. And so I timed the lead singer. And, you know, the lead singer doesn't do a lot of that kind of dirty work.
18: We suck.
17: That's a fact.
16: So,
18: we suck.
16: So I timed him to see how long it would take him to change the tire. And it was a Herculean effort, but it was about 15 minutes
17: thing. I'll tell you, if it weren't for YouTube and, like, you know, those old dads on TikTok, here's how you change a tire in 30 seconds, I think I'd be screwed.
16: So, all right, let's get into the nitty-gritty. Like I said, 11 years of doing this thing, you get signed to a label, finally, you're no longer independent.
17: Yep.
16: Is that exciting, nerve-wracking? I mean, like, they were looking for you guys. It wasn't like...
17: Yeah.
16: You know, it wasn't like you guys were actively searching out. They were actually interested in you.
17: They were interested in us. I think it was the most nerve-wracking thing because our expectations were so realistic. Being an independent band for 9 years, rejections, industry politics, everybody saying no to you. We were so used to that when the label said they love us and they want to blow us up, we're like, if you do one-third of what you say you're going to do, we'll consider this a win. Like, our expectations were low, but our label really delivered.
18: Above and beyond.
17: But you know what, man? Like, I'll tell you, I remember spending days just pondering at the lake in Michigan, like, with my wife, babe, are we doing this? Are we staying independent? It was a huge decision.
16: Yeah.
17: And thankfully, it was the right decision. It's the right record label. They believe in us. They've put more into us than pretty much anybody in the rock space, so we're very thankful for their support. It's hard to do it in rock without a label. In hip-hop, there's kind of a thing where you can be independent and make it, but in rock, the legitimacy of that label attachment is still huge.
16: And you guys are blowing it up right now with Gone, Gone, Gone, but you have a new single that you just dropped.
17: We did.
16: And it's kind of interesting, the Come Numb thing is the part I hear, and it's It, was that intentional or like?
17: Yeah.
16: I know it's kind of a weird sexual innuendo type thing there, but like when I hear it, when I heard it, I'm like, are they saying I'm coming numb? Like, what is it? And then I
17: got you.
18: Become numb. Numb. Was that my line? I don't remember.
17: I'm gonna put that one on you.
18: Throw it on me.
17: Become numb. I'm glad that there's some sexual interpretation.
18: That's, it makes you it, lean in to listen.
17: It makes the song
16: right.
17: more
16: right.
17: palatable.
16: Pay attention.
17: Yeah, that's right.
18: Because the lyrics are not that at all.
17: No. Become numb's an interesting one. That one's a kind of a quirkier one. You can hear some Middle Eastern Arabic guitar scales in there, mm-hmm. but still fusing it into what's an American-sounding rock song. We try to do that with a lot of our songs, Hellbound, Gone. You can hear little funny isms. System of a Down's one of our favorite bands. They do that really well, where they blend in folk music from Armenia mm-hmm. into metal. And so we try to always keep it interesting. Otherwise, our ADD,
18: we'll
17: our self-diagnosed ADD brains wouldn't handle it.
16: Tell me about the album, which comes out in September.
18: September 18th, Epiphanies comes out. It's our first label release with a vinyl. Our first vinyl, too. It's so nice. Many firsts. Yes.
17: Oh.
18: Yes. Pre-order now.
16: Yeah,
18: so we're super excited. There's some songs you heard, Become Numb, Gone, Gone, Gone on there. New singles coming out on there. We're super excited.
16: Now, I told my wife, she didn't know much about you. She obviously has heard you on our radio stations, but she didn't know that you do a cover of Livin' La Vida Loca, which didn't happen here today.
17: Yeah.
16: It seemed like the perfect opportunity to bust that out.
18: We thought about it.
16: Do you
18: it.
16: Keep that in the holster for something special, or you know what's
17: what?
16: The deal here?
17: You know what? I'll tell you something that we don't really tell anybody. It's a very polarizing song in our inner circles, actually. They're like, you're
18: little
17: covering
18: cheese.
17: Like a Latin pop song from the 90s. These guys, I don't know if it's going to work. And we're like, all right. And it's a 10-year-old cover. But it's the one that kind of, on the internet, put us on the map. Like, it
16: right.
17: blew us up in Europe and Mexico, big in America, too. So we pull it out sometimes. Usually we'll do it upon request. Like, remember last year? I forget where we were.
16: Oh, I wish I had been backstage because I would have requested it because I knew that she was.
18: Next time, shoot us a message. We'll
17: yeah,
18: do
17: yeah.
18: it.
17: And
18: just
17: we'll do
18: for
17: it.
18: You.
17: And we'll shout you out. Oh, yeah. That's a fun one.
16: Mm-hmm. Do you guys enjoy being compared to... Because your breakdown and Gone, Gone, Gone on stage is way too sick to be compared to Fall Out Boy and Linkin Park. I get it. I see it. I understand it. I grab... But, like, dude, the breakdown in that is just... It's killer, dude.
17: Yeah,
16: it's so heavy. And I'm like, there's... I'm like, who's hearing Linkin Park in this? Like,
17: I think we've evolved a lot from that. That was kind of the thing when people would ask, what do you sound like?
16: Right.
17: Some artists steer away from that because they get very emotional. Any comparison will kind of trigger them. For us, we're like, listen, you got to give strangers some sort of foundation.
16: Right.
17: So I think on a very abstract level, you could say Linkin Park and Fall Out Boy.
18: There's a rapper. There's a singer.
17: There's a bit
18: some
17: of that,
18: similarities.
17: But like with our new music, we've really moved away from that. Songs like Hellbound, you don't really hear as much of it. And in Gone, like you said too, it's way heavier. Mm-hmm. Like we're borrowing from Avenged, System, and even some new prog metal that's coming out. And we it's interesting with our band. We've never had a cohesive sonic palette. Like every record label wants you to have like one of my favorite bands, AC/DC.
16: Yeah. Right. They want you to be AC/DC. Yeah.
17: That's right. That's right.
16: Blues bar metal, right?
17: Yeah, yeah, yeah.
16: Rock,
17: that's
16: right. Rock.
17: We never were able to kind of stick to one genre, but so far, knock on wood, it's worked.
16: Well, we loved you guys here at Rockfest. It was an excellent set, and you're from Canada, so I have to ask, poutine. Tell me about it. I love poutine.
18: Top 10 food.
17: It's great.
16: Why is it not popular in America? Like, because here in Wisconsin, I don't know, how much time have you ever spent in Wisconsin?
18: How is it not popular in Wisconsin?
16: It isn't. I came from...
18: Cheese curds come from
16: here. So I grew up in New England, right? In New Hampshire, where there's a huge French-Canadian population.
17: Lovely.
16: And so poutine is on the menu, or puts in it, whatever you want to, you know.
17: Yeah, nice.
16: I Americanized it for everyone. So over there, it's huge in the restaurants. And when I moved to Wisconsin, it's just not a thing. And I'm like, you people, you cheese love cheese you
17: country.
16: Love gravy and french fries. It's just, it's perfect.
17: I think
18: you know
17: we need a
18: do?
17: New marketing plan.
18: That's what we gotta do. We gotta do an Autumn Kings poutinery everywhere we go. Get a food truck.
16: There you go. An extra
18: guys.
16: Thing in the trailer. A little,
8: you need, like, a special packet.
16: Yeah.
8: You,
16: oh, well, I got a buddy of mine that sent me the gravy packet from Canada. I got a friend of mine.
18: From Canada?
16: Yeah.
17: We're expecting that in our mailbox when we get back from tour.
16: Well, thank you guys so much for coming in and spending a couple moments. I know you got a meet and greet here in a few more minutes. And what time is bus call? Are we partying or no?
17: Bus call.
18: No, we're going right to Upheaval after this.
17: 8.5-hour slug to Grand Rapids right after this. I'm sorry. We want to party.
16: Yeah. It's all good. It's all good.
17: In
16: I understand.
17: Spirit.
16: I understand. Thank you so much, guys. Appreciate it.
17: Thank you for the time.
16: There it is, my brief interview with Autumn Kings at Rockfest on Friday. A very hot, swassy show on the main stage, followed by a interview with my stupid ass, and then an 8.5-hour drive to the next rock festival. That's the life. That is the life. Very awesome, though, seeing those guys and interviewing them. And here they are now with Gone, Gone, Gone.

0: Contreras at the plate came on as a pinch hitter in the seventh inning.
1: Fly ball left center. It is back. It is gone. Say goodnight, Wild Bill. A three-run shot, and the Brewers walk off the Marlins, and they break out the brooms in Milwaukee. And home run number 10 on the season for William Contreras. He is being mobbed at home plate as the Brewers break the hearts of the Marlins here this afternoon. Shut out through 26 outs. William Contreras with a three-run bomb, and the Brewers walk him off.
2: Nice little sweep there as the Brewers get started in the second half of the regular season after the All-Star break. Beating the Marlins in 10 innings on Friday, 2-1, then an 8-6 win on Saturday. And then William Contreras, three-run ding-dong in the bottom of the ninth to walk it off against the Marlins. 3-1 win. Brew Crew at home again tonight against the Mets. 6:40 first pitch, first of three against New York. The World Cup Championship game was yesterday in Spain, all over Argentina. Not really. It was a nothing-nothing burger until extra time. And then they got a kick from Ferran Torres in extra time for the 1-0 win, but they walk out of there champions of the world. Congratulations to Spain. Meanwhile, shifting to hockey.
3: As they say in hockey, let's do that hockey.
2: Let's do that hockey. Blackhawks star Connor Bedard is going to keep doing that hockey in Chicago. He agreed to a $75 million five-year contract. Major offseason goal for the team. Blackhawks announcing the deal Saturday. Bedard, who turned 21 on Friday, has been restricted free agent, and now he has re-upped with the Blackhawks, so they're good to go. Giants running back Cam Scatabo said he's perfectly fine after failing to land a backflip and landing kind of awkwardly on his surgically repaired right ankle during an appearance at Fanatics Fest over the weekend. I watched it. He didn't stick the landing. He certainly performed the flip, but when he went down, he sort of fell backwards, and then he popped right back up. People, though, very upset. Giants fans worried. Obviously, this guy just, you know, missed a bunch of time with the knee or with the ankle and the surgery and all that stuff, and so they don't want him out there doing stupid flips and flaps and floops and messing up his ankle again. He said, it's time to address the elephant in the room. At another Fanatics Fest appearance on Saturday, said he's good following the fall, and he promised not to hurt myself before the season, and said it was the bouncy floors as why he couldn't stick the landing. Eagles running back Saquon Barkley and his family unharmed after an attempted burglary of their home on Saturday morning. Officers dispatched to his house just after 5 a.m. Eastern time on Saturday when they got a call of a burglary in progress. Suspects had already fled the area when the officers got there. Police searching for at least two suspects, releasing a photo of an SUV they believe is connected with the crime. At least one suspect did enter the house while Barkley and his family were inside, but they're okay, and the police are investigating that whole situation. Conor McGregor going into more detail about his injury on his right leg, ending his UFC return earlier this month. Suffered an ACL and a meniscus damage while still remaining confident that he's going to fight again in 2027. He said, update, it was an ACL and meniscus. Same injury as the first Holloway fight, only this time the opposite leg. Quite shocking. Also said that he's already up and walking without a crutch and doing exercises on his leg. He believes that he's going to fight in 2027 under his current UFC contract. That is possible. Do we care? Do we care anymore? Is it a thing I'm going to tune into? Probably not. Probably not. I mean, some people will. That's fine. I don't know if I will. Kind of done with the Conor McGregor train. Kind of done. Kind of over it, dude. It's Rock Mornings with Brian and Jean. Again, she is gone. She's out today. Went to the AC/DC show in Madison last night. I'm sure we'll hear all about that tomorrow. But today, you're going to hear all about my time at Rockfest because I just got back yesterday. Got cleaned up. Boy, I tell you what, there is nothing like that first restroom break after you get back from Rockfest. When you're in a real bathroom with a real toilet, your own personal toiletries, and then you take that real shower. Oh, God. Chef's kiss. Another interview that I conducted in the booth at Rockfest was with Story of the Year. That happened on Saturday, and I'll run that next.
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0: Another impressive performance from Rockfest was Story of the Year. Those guys have been doing it for a long time, almost 30 years that they've been performing music and writing and recording and touring and everything else. And yeah, still fresh as lettuce, man. Not the diarrhea lettuce either. We're talking about real good ass lettuce that got washed. All right, I don't know where I was going with that. Needless to say, Story of the Year. Stopping by the rock booth at Rock Fest and sitting down for a little conversation with yours truly. Here it is.
1: It's Rock Mornings. Brian and Gene, I'm not on the phone. I'm in the booth here with Story of the Year. How are you guys doing?
2: Excellent. This is a weird looking phone we're on right here.
1: Yeah, I know. Yeah.
2: Sorry. It's so clear. I can like see you perfectly.
1: Well, it's just radio jargon that you get in your, you know, it's like this script that you have. I'm on the phone with. And
2: Yeah.
1: So I apologize.
2: Hey, we're happy to be here. Thanks for having us.
1: Have you ever played Rockfest before?
2: We have not.
1: First time.
2: I don't believe. I mean, we've played things called Rockfest in different worlds, but yeah, not this version here, I don't believe.
3: We've done a lot of rocking, not at this
2: we've
3: fest.
2: We've rocked at a lot of fests.
1: I'm sure you have over the course of 30 plus, well, almost 30 years, right?
2: What was it? 25-ish.
1: 25-ish?
2: You know? I mean, we've been playing together for about 30 years, but this version of the band about 25.
1: Do you take that into stock now that you're getting older, like as a sort of a heritage band, right? You're no longer sort of the new guys, you've been around for a minute. Do you start to like look at it and say, do we have to start doing more anniversary things now that we're getting up on 30 years?
4: Dude, the weirdest thing is that we've been a band longer than we haven't, if that makes sense. Like at our age, like
1: right.
4: we've been a band more years than we've just haven't been a band.
3: More than half of our lives we've been together as a band, yeah.
1: Like that's weird. I'm getting to that point where I grew up in New England and now I live in Wisconsin and I've lived here almost as long as the time I spend in New England. And so
2: you're like, where do I claim? Yeah.
1: Right. And I'm sure you guys obviously have a lot of, you know, connections to your hometown, your home city and stuff like that. So you start to wonder, like, am I truly a New Englander anymore or am I Wisconsinite?
2: Yeah, we're from St. Louis. We all still live there, so we're still claiming it hard. We keep it real.
1: Speaking of that, I wanted to bring that up later, but I'll bring it up now because it kind of fits. As a person who lives in Wisconsin who is from New England, I get asked all the time about going back and the things you have to see. What is it that you guys would tell people who have never... I mean, there's the obvious stuff, right? The Cardinals and the Arch and all that and Six Flags and, you know, the big things, right? There's an aquarium and there's a gardens and all those things. But what about, like, the unwritten, the little sort of subtext-type things that people need to do?
3: There's a place that is fairly well-known, but definitely not on the level of the Arch and the Cardinals and things like that. A place called the City Museum.
1: Okay.
3: It's a 3 or 4 story museum, yes, but it's kind of a playground, a lot for kids, but also adults can have a lot of fun there. A bunch of artists got together, artists and fabricators, and took a bunch of salvaged stuff, everything from like, you know, parts from a factory to a giant whale sculpture to a bus that they hung off the roof of the thing and created this amazing like playground art installation museum that you can climb through and ride and do all this crazy stuff. It's one of the wildest places I've ever been.
1: So a really cool multi-use facility for everybody.
3: Yeah.
2: Yeah. They used to have a skate park there, too, but I don't know if that's still there.
3: People get married there. It's amazing.
1: Wow. Yeah. Well, people get married here at Rockfest, by the way. So you might see some of that happening. Talk to me about the latest album, Arson. Is that an acronym because there's periods in there, or is it just straight up arson?
2: We just love periods.
1: Okay. Yeah. Who doesn't, honestly? End of sentence.
2: I love to end a sentence real hard.
3: I do. We're big punctuation enthusiasts. It's a backronym. It was the lyric was there before we created the words that spelled the acronym.
1: From Gasoline, right?
2: Yeah. It was a standout line. I was like, we can make that mean something cool, you know?
1: And tell me about the video because that, I mean, the song's great, obviously. Everybody knows that we're playing it and it's awesome. And you guys are going to rock that up on stage here at Rockfest. But tell me about the video. It's got a Beastie Boys sort of Sabotage feel. It also feels a little bit like Predator.
2: Yep. Yeah. And you're on the right track.
3: Close guess.
1: And there's also the Predator movie where is it Totoro? Where they get dropped on the planets and they have to fight off. It's like the planet where the Predators come to
2: yeah.
1: And you guys are all decked out in different costumes. Is there any actual ninja training going on before the video, or are you just taking what you already know?
3: There was a stunt guy, actually, who's like a parkour kid, I think, to start. He's done a bunch of martial arts.
1: Okay.
3: The big, like, unnecessary flip into the arm chop-off move, that kid's pretty well-trained.
4: There was a whole stunt team. Like, when you see, like, grenades go off. People are flying through there and stuff. There's like actual stunt people from that were flown in to do all that stuff.
1: Did any of the guns have? Did you get to use like the bazooka? All right. So obviously, like, and that's a fun thing. Probably not on during the shooting of the video, but maybe on a like on a you know on a shooting like range somewhere. Maybe
2: we we have done a little bit of that in our career. We've gotten to go out and shoot crazy guns, but all of these were fake. That is all what's that called?
3: Props.
2: Well, the visual effects.
3: Yeah,
1: prop guns.
3: Yeah, a friend
2: and
3: of
2: prop
3: mine.
2: Prop guns. Yes.
3: A friend of mine is a prop maker. Made that bazooka. All the guns are just you know standard like. You know, I think like airsoft guns or something.
1: Yes.
3: But yeah, so a bunch of visual effects. But the inspiration, Predator was a good call and close. The most direct inspiration is Commando.
1: And that was my next guess because...
2: Yeah. Also Arnold. Any Arnold
1: well,
2: movie.
1: There was no abduction of, well, what was her? Alyssa Milano, yeah, right? At the beginning, there was none of that. And I mean, so...
2: We couldn't afford her.
1: At this day and age, who can? Honestly.
2: She couldn't afford us.
1: Who couldn't afford her?
4: Gasoline's a sequel to a video for War. I don't know if you saw that one.
2: Yeah, on our last record.
4: War's kind of even more ridiculous, but...
2: We've rehashed the characters.
4: It's hard to make a normal video after you do that because it's so fun, you know?
1: Did you only do that with the video or was it with the song too?
2: No,
1: like,
2: just
1: is
2: the video.
1: Song
2: just
1: a sequel?
2: Video.
1: Okay.
4: Oh,
1: so
4: yeah.
1: You know what I mean?
4: Weird question, but yeah, no.
2: We were like, okay, we need to have a song to do another sequel to this video, and that one made the most sense. It can't be like a real emotional, deep song. You know, it's got to be a heavier, fun track.
1: Yeah, and you can have some fun with that, obviously. Yeah. So you guys are here today, and then you're on a Screamo tour with Silverstein. Is that right?
2: Yeah, it's called Camp Screamo. Us and Silverstein co-headlining, flip-flopping every day. It's awesome. Been friends with them for 20-something years, and... it's great to be out with your friends.
3: There's also a band called Origami Angel who's direct support on the whole tour.
2: They're awesome.
3: And they're amazing. They're just a duo, two people. And
1: Are they from St. Louis or?
3: No. I don't know where they're from.
2: Yeah, I don't know where they're from. Silverstein's Toronto, the Canadian boys.
1: My wife's a huge fan. Her name is Arisa. She's here in the booth.
2: Hi.
1: Do you have a question you'd like to ask, honey?
5: My wife.
1: No, you're good.
4: Ask us a question.
1: My wife.
2: What is that? Why are we so awesome? Oh, man. It's so awesome. We don't know. It's just natural.
5: My wife, Parmela Anderson. It's very nice.
2: Parmela.
5: She's a USA. Very great.
1: Well, thank you guys so much for coming in. Appreciate that. No problem. I hope you guys have a good time up there. Dress appropriately. It's very hot out today, obviously.
2: Yeah,
1: it's not as bad as it was earlier this week, but it's still really nasty. Des Rocks was up there yesterday with leather pants on in 96-degree heat. Woo. So
2: I think the sun will be going down when we play, so it's going to hopefully be perfect for us.
1: Yeah, no? we appreciate you guys coming in. Thank you so much.
2: Yeah, thanks for having us. Appreciate it.
1: Thanks, guys.
0: There you go. Interview. Jeez, this voice thing after Rockfest is difficult. Interview from Rockfest with Story of the Year, one of the bands that swung by and gave me a few minutes of their time, very gracious of them, and then they went up the hill and rocked it. That's what a lot of people did. Also, we spoke to Cammy Kehoe, and that interview is coming up a bit later on, so don't go anywhere. Boy, what else? I'm trying to think of what else. I mean, I went and saw Dead Amsterdam on, the days run together for me. I apologize, but it was really hot. I heard there was some vomiting. So I reached out and made sure that everybody was good, but, local boys from La Crosse, Dead Amsterdam on stage and the Loudon local concert hall or booth or whatever, you know, the stage that they were on, the Loudon local stage, and they rocked it. Three different sets. Good to see them briefly. I didn't get a chance to spend a lot of time there. A lot of duties. Busy. Body Count was fantastic. Biscuit, of course, went on a little bit late because of the rain, but we still got them up there and they did the damn thing. Kind of bummed, though, to see that the next night they had their set interrupted by the guys from Super Troopers. That would have been mad cool to see in person. But that's all right. We still had a blast. It was all good. And again, my interview with Cammy Kehoe from Rockfest is coming up in just a bit.
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7: The haze from wildfires continues to linger in Wisconsin and in Minnesota. The Wisconsin DNR issued a statewide air quality advisory until noon today. The Minnesota Pollution Control Agency issued one until 11 o'clock this morning. It's all traced back to wildfires continuing to burn in Minnesota and in Canada. David Crowley has re-entered Wisconsin's Democratic primary for governor 2 weeks after suspending his campaign. Crowley, the Milwaukee County executive, has gained last-minute support from outgoing governor Tony Evers. Evers initially declined to endorse, but now backs Crowley, highlighting his leadership skills. And make it 8-time world log rolling champion for Livy Papadopoulos. The Holman native won at this weekend's World Lumberjack Championships in Hayward to claim her latest title and maintain her number one world's ranking.
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0: Hey, what's up? It's Brian from 95.7 The Rock. Back from Rockfest. That's why my voice is so crackly and off. I was screaming and singing along and having a good time partying with friends. And so the vocal cords took a bit of a beating, but hopefully they'll be back and running here in just another day or two with some rest and some proper fluids. I also had trouble seeing things in the Rockfest booth. We like to keep it very dark in there because it gets very warm at Rockfest, so you keep it kind of dark, as cool as possible, with a bunch of fans running. And every time we had an artist in the booth and I had to read stuff off of my computer or off a piece of paper, I had a very difficult time doing that because my eyesight is certainly getting worse. And today I'm actually doing something about it. I'm going back to Optical Fashions Eye Care in La Crosse for another eye exam, and I'm probably going to walk out of there with bifocals, and that's fine. I'm looking forward to it because honestly, I'm tired and I'm sick and tired of not being able to see anything. So if you've got the same problem, get your eyeballs to Optical Fashions Eye Care.
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0: Let's see. What do we got for birthdays today? Chloe Fineman is 38. She's on SNL. Judy Greer is 51, actress who plays Paul Rudd's ex-wife in the Ant-Man movies. She was on Arrested Development. She's the voice of Cheryl on Archer. She's in a insurance commercials recently, driving around a golf cart with a dog. That's her. She was also in the most recent Halloween trilogy, right? Played Jamie Lee Curtis's daughter in those films. Josh Holloway is 57. He played Sawyer on Lost. He was on Yellowstone briefly. Bunch of other stuff. Josh Holloway, 57 years young. The guitarist for Pearl Jam, Stone Gossard, 60 years young today. Speaking of guys in commercials, Dean Winters is 62. You know him from the Allstate insurance commercials.
1: So get Allstate. You can save money and be better protected from mayhem like me.
0: Yeah. He's the mayhem guy from Allstate insurance commercials. He was also on Rescue Me back in the day with Dennis Leary. He was on 30 Rock, Law & Order, SVU. He was in the first John Wick film, right? He was like the lawyer, the counsel for the bad guy. Dean Winters, 62. J.J. French is 72. He is the guitarist for Twisted Sister. There's only one thing I can say to you. I wanna rock. One of the co-founding members of the band, also the only guy to be in the band for its entire career. J.J. French, 72. Another musician celebrating a birthday today is Carlos Santana. He is 79 years young. Carlos Santana.
2: Got a black magic woman. Got a black magic woman.
0: Yeah, obviously had a big career in the 70s and then kind of a revitalization in the early 2000s when he did, Smooth with Rob Thomas. Had that Michelle Branch song as well. Kim Carnes, 81. She's got bad at day.

0: She's precocious. Kim Carnes, 81. And also born on this day in 1964, the incredible lead singer of Soundgarden and Audioslave, and also spent time in Temple of the Dog. Sadly took his own life in 2017. Chris Cornell, born on this day in 1964. Also on this day in 1944, President Franklin Delano Roosevelt, nominated for an unprecedented fourth term at the DNC in Chicago. He, of course, would go on to win the election, but died 11 weeks into his fourth term in April of 45. Then, of course, they changed the rules after that. No more four terms. 57 years ago today in 1969, perhaps one of the most famous moments in the history of the world, when two men stepped foot on the moon.
1: It's one small step for man, one giant leap for mankind.
0: 1969, Neil Armstrong, Edwin Buzz Aldrin, the first men to walk on the moon. Michael Collins in the Apollo 11 in orbit. NASA stopped doing lunar missions after Apollo 17.

0: And now it looks like maybe we're going back. We've already sent one spaceship around the moon to take a look at the dark side, and now talking about maybe building a base. On this day in 1973, Bruce Lee died unexpectedly at the age of 32, just a couple of weeks after the release of Enter the Dragon. Official cause of death, brain edema. Yeah. Hank Aaron hit his 755th home run of his career on this day in 1976. It was also his final career home run. 84, 42 years ago today, The Neverending Story in theaters. Made some sequels. Apparently there's a reboot getting made. Traumatized a bunch of kids when they killed the horse in the mud. Artex. Look at what you see. Couldn't fight against the sadness that got him. He was too sad. Killer theme song, which of course helped save the day in season 4 of Stranger Things, Dusty and his girlfriends. Oh God, when they started singing that, it was a wrestling pop in my house. I popped. I did. 93, a band that played at Rockfest on the Bonus Bash day, which was Wednesday, released their self-titled debut album, and they were killer on Wednesday night at Rockfest. That would be, of course, Candlebox. Debut album featuring You and Far Behind and Blossom and, ugh, so good. Did I mean to treat you bad? But it did. But I did it anyway. Debut album from Candlebox out on this day in 1993. Power Man 5000 released their second album, Tonight the Stars Revolt, on this day in 1999, featuring the massive hits When Worlds Collide. Rob Zombie's little brother, Spider-One, in Power Man 5000. James Doohan, who played Scotty from Star Trek, died on this day in 2005 at the age of 85.
1: I'm giving her all she's got, Captain. If I push it any harder, the whole thing will blow.
0: Pneumonia and Alzheimer's apparently took his life. And also, speaking of deadly days in history, today's one of them. Monday, July 20th, 9 years ago in 2017, Linkin Park singer Chester Bennington committing suicide.
2: Linkin Park lead singer Chester Bennington has committed suicide.
3: We're really good at writing pop songs. We're really good at writing electronic pop songs and making them kind of rock a little harder. So we got into this like really great kind of alt-pop world, and the songs were coming along really well.
0: Rest in peace, Chester Bennington, who passed away on this day in 2017. And on a lighter note, 2021, just 5 years ago today, the Bucks beating the Suns 105-98 in Game 6 of the NBA Finals to claim their first NBA title in 50 years. Way to go, Bucks. Now Giannis is in Miami. Doc is not in Miami. He is in his truck, and he's going to join me here in just a bit. Going to reminisce a little bit about Rockfest. We'll do that next.
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0: Rock Mornings, Brian and Jean. She is out today. She just went to AC/DC last night in Madison, and I'm sure we'll hear all about that tomorrow when she is back in the studio. But today, you're hearing all about my good times at Rockfest. And to be perfectly 100% honest with you, none of that would happen or be possible if I didn't have, I guess you could call them a support staff, people that are there with me to help me and deal with my stress and everything else that I got to deal with. So big thanks, first and foremost, to my wife, who, ride or die, is always there and trying to help me out as best as she can. Couldn't do it without her. And big thanks to all of our coworkers that showed up and helped us out and brought snacks and kept the water and the other beverages flowing. And, of course, big thanks to the doc, DOC, who without him and Lori, it just would be a miserable fest. You guys certainly make things a lot better, and I appreciate it, Doc, and I appreciate all the stuff you do for me when I'm at Rockfest. So thank you so much, buddy.
18: Anytime, and as I was telling people on weekend, I'm just enhancement talent. So, but yeah, we had a blast, and I mean, you couldn't have started out any more perfect. Like when you described about an hour ago, you know, walking into that camper and going, "Whoa, didn't we just get rid of this like 4 months ago?" That was really weird. And then you know that the music and the people are just incredible. I tell you one thing that, you know, 10 years ago when they started this Wednesday bonus bash was a great idea, but now it has gotten so big it might be time to reimagine how to do the Wednesday bonus bash, because it's just getting too big for two tents right now. But it was still a phenomenal night. And then, you know, Thursday, I was, you know, I had Lacuna, as soon as the schedule came out in January, I had Lacuna Coil circled on my list, and they did not disappoint. Man, they sounded so good Thursday night, and it was just great to see them again. It's like the second time we've seen them at Rockfest, and then probably like my fourth time seeing them overall, and I just enjoy listening to that band every time we see them. And you know, the meet and greets, the funny story, you know, one you haven't got to yet, when we're standing in line for the meet and greet for body count, and those two little girls are just standing there staring at you, and they finally walk up and they, honest to God, people, you can't make this up. They thought he was Fred Durst wearing a body count jacket. It's just incredible.
0: Well, and, they, you know, the one kid, right? So we're standing there and it's hot, and I have my hat on. It's kind of like a cabana hat. I don't know. It's
18: yep.
0: You know, I don't know what you'd call it. Like an old man, you know, going shopping on his hover round hat. I don't know. It's just
18: something you play shuffleboard in.
0: Yeah, almost like a straw hat, but not a wide brim, right? So, and then I've got the beard and the sunglasses. And I got the body count jacket fully zipped up, right? And I'm wearing shorts. And so I would never look at myself and think I look like Fred Durst, right? Because I've been watching Fred Durst for 30 years now, right? So all of a sudden, the one kid goes, just, and look, I'm not young, so I don't, and I know what sus means, right? It means you're suspect, yep, or suspicious. I get it. But they said it to me, and I didn't understand what they were referring to. Like, what about me makes me sus, right? And then I started to think, okay, maybe I look like I'm a cop, like an undercover cop, because I got the jacket zipped up and the glasses on and whatever, and I'm trying to mingle in with the regular people or whatever at Rockfest and catch people doing stuff. And I said, I'm suspicious. I said, how am I suspicious? And then the other kid was like, you're Fred Durst. And I said, no, I'm not Fred Durst. I said, do you think I'm Fred Durst? I said, have you ever seen? And then I realized they're probably, I don't know, what were they, 10, 11? I don't know. How old are those kids?
18: Yeah, about 11 or 12, yeah.
0: So we snapped a couple of photos, and it was all fun and good. But I don't think they walked away believing that I wasn't Fred Durst.
18: Yeah, that was amazing. Another cool story about standing in line. Mrs. Doc and I were standing in line for another meet and greet, and the person in front of me turns around. He says, you know, you sound a lot like that racing guy on the radio. Like, yeah, one of these days I'm going to say, no, I'm just imitating him. I'm really Brian, just to see people's faces. But, you know, the bands that we got, I mean, Gojira, the first time seeing Gojira, what an incredible stage show. You know, and the story behind the drummer, you know, their drummer couldn't make it because of passport issues. And they picked up they had a guy fly from Brazil on 2 days' notice. They got less than 2 hours of practice with him. And, you know, our real drummer's name is Mario. And this was not intentional on their part, but it sounds suspicious as heck. They got a guy named Luigi, and this kid nailed it Thursday night. And it was, you know, just the music we saw all weekend was just incredible. Pop Evil lit it up. You know, you talked about Autumn Kings. It was one of those we had circled on our calendar. Just an unbelievable set by them. Butcher Baby is another phenomenal set by them. The music was great. You know, the food was okay, but the atmosphere was great, meeting all the people, you know, coming up to the rock booth. My wife got sick of hearing us say, oh, just download the app, you know.
0: A lot of that going on.
18: Yeah, the two biggest questions I got all weekend were, do you have any meet and greets, and how's Dan Diker doing? So, you know, it's great that, you know, a lot of people who listen all the time, were concerned about Dan. Just talked to him last night. He's doing really good. He got to drive a car for the first time.
0: Oh,
18: yesterday.
0: Look out.
18: So he was pretty happy about that. He might actually get to return to part-time work. Hopefully this week, maybe next week, we'll see how his rehab goes. But, you know, it's nice to know that a lot of listeners are thinking about Diker, and thank you very much for asking about him. But and my final thing is, I can't thank you, Big Daddy, Gene, Tripper, T-Rye, and everybody for allowing Mrs. Doc and I to join you again this year. It was incredible, and every chance we get, we'll take that opportunity. So thank you very much for including us in it this year.
0: I will say, Doc, I've never seen you move faster than that little incident we had on Saturday night. I turned around, and you were just like, you were like a fart in the breeze, man. You were gone, and I was like, what the hell's happening? And I was impressed with the speed at your age, Doc. I'll say that. A little inside story for the two of us. We don't need to share what happened, but... but it was nice to see have a little wheels there.
18: Yeah, well, for 61 years old, I every now and then I still have a little get up and go. So it was awesome. Awesome time. Can't wait to do it again next year. No matter where we're at, we are going to be at Rockfest next year. So little preview for Friday. We'll get you all caught up to finals for the $1 million tournament is going to happen at NASCAR at Indianapolis. Three big nights of action going on at Red Cedar Speedway and another huge night at La Crosse Fairground Speedway. We'll get that all for you this Friday on Doc's Race Report.
0: DOC, always a pleasure. Have a good rest of your day, man.
18: Thank you, buddy.
0: Doc joining me briefly this morning to reminisce a little bit about Rockfest. Always a pleasure to talk to him. I just got a text from someone who said, in those kids' defense, from the pictures I saw online from this weekend, your beard was on point, and I could totally see a younger generation might mistake you for Fred Durst. Well, thank you, I guess, in a weird sort of way. But I always feel like my beard is too long to be. He's got he keeps it a little bit closer to the chin. I like to have mine hang lower so it covers up the other chin that I've got. So I'm going to try to squeeze in this interview with Cammy Kehoe, and we're going to do that here in just a few minutes. It's Broken Mirror from Architects.

0: Broken Mirror.
1: That is Architects with Broken Mirror. It's Rock Mornings with Brian and Jean. She is, again, out today. Just me and you hanging out. Doc, thank you very much for hopping on for a little bit, recapping Rockfest for a couple of minutes. That's what we've been doing all morning. And the recap continues. This girl is an up-and-coming artist who's been doing music for a long, long time, pretty much her entire life. But professionally, it's only been a couple of years, and she's already toured with some heavy hitters, and she's going back out with some more heavy hitters this fall. In fact, she's going to be on tour with Breaking Benjamin, Chevelle, and Starset. Her name is Cami Kehoe, and she performed at Rockfest this weekend. And before her performance, she stopped by the booth and had a conversation with me. Rock Mornings, Brian and Jean. I'm hanging out here in the booth at Rockfest with Cami. Is it Kehoe? Did I pronounce that correctly?
2: Yeah, Cami Kehoe.
1: All right.
2: Yeah.
1: And you're performing at the Bud Light Hoods on top stage later on this evening, I think 5:30. Is that what time it is?
2: I think 5.
1: 5? 5:15? 5:30? Somewhere around there. Let me look here.
2: Yeah, just double check.
1: 5:15. There you go.
2: Okay,
1: I'm blind as a bat. So my 15s and my 30s look about exactly the same. So tell me about, is this your first ever large music festival? Because we actually had the Autumn Kings in here yesterday and guys who have been doing it for about 10, 12 years, and it was their first major music festival.
2: Oh,
1: but
2: wow.
1: You've only been kind of doing it for maybe, not necessarily music, but in terms of releasing albums and singles and streams and all that stuff, it's only been a couple of years for you.
2: Yeah, it's been a couple of years. I'm 23, and I started making music when I was like 6 years old, but I played Louder Than Life last year in Warped Tour.
1: Okay.
2: I'm playing Louder Than Life again this year, but yeah, this is a huge festival. I've never played this before, so I'm super stoked.
1: Are you going to walk around the grounds and check everything out? Do you have time for that, or are you going to have to leave town right away?
2: I hope so. I think we fly out tomorrow, but I would love to walk around before my set and meet everybody, and I'm doing a meet and greet after my set. So, yeah.
1: And then, of course, this fall, you're going to be on tour with some heavy hitters. You're going to be out with Breaking Benjamin, Chevelle, and Starset. Tell me about that. How did that come together? Do you know those guys? Is it a management thing, or is it sort of like they picked you up? How did that work?
2: Yeah, so I think I got the offer. My booking agent, Andrew Buck, got that offer. And I recently went on tour with Seether and Chris Daughtry and POD. And I think my name was just getting brought up through the crew. And Breaking Benjamin followed me on Instagram and started commenting on some of my posts.
1: That's
2: and stuff.
1: When you know it's serious.
2: Yeah, I was like, oh, shit. So I was excited. But yeah, I'm super stoked for that. I'm like, I look up to them. So I grew up listening to Breaking Benjamin and Chevelle specifically. So
1: yeah.
2: I think it's going to be an awesome tour.
1: I've been doing radio for like over 30 years, and I still get kind of goosebumps when bands that I have followed and seen many, many times will like a post that I post, you know, even if it's just a picture from backstage or whatever. So do you get those vibes? You get those butterflies at all still?
2: Oh, yeah, for sure.
1: Like
2: when Joan Jett was like the biggest one for me. I mean, she followed me and liked some of my posts.
1: Ooh.
2: So she's like my idol. So when she did that, I freaked out.
1: So if she's your idol, then when are we going to see a Joan Jett tribute song? Like you got to have one in the barrel, right? You got to have which one are you going to do and when's it going to happen?
2: There's a conversation in the works about Bad Reputation. So we'll see.
1: That's nice because it's not one of it's a known one, but it's one of the like kind of B-side songs, right? Everybody knows the big hits,
2: yeah,
1: right?
2: Yeah,
1: I love
2: yeah.
1: rock and roll and all that stuff, but like that's also a great tune, but it's a little bit on the side, if you will. So
2: yeah.
1: I love that.
2: That's my favorite song of hers. So.
1: And then you have an album coming out. Tell me about that.
2: I do. I have an album coming out August 28th. It's called Love Is a Weapon.
1: Okay.
2: And 15 songs. I play drums on all of them, so I also play the drums and sing and write. I wrote all the music too, so
1: I'm amazed when I watch drummers sing. It's the craziest thing.
2: Yeah.
1: You know, I'm an old guy, so like when I see what I like about you and the guy, and I can't separate my feet and my hands. I've taken drum lessons and I'm always playing the drums at the same time, whether it's the toms and the bass or the cymbals. And then I can't imagine trying to sing. Was that difficult for you? Did you know that? Was that an intrinsic DNA thing, or did you have to learn that?
2: Honestly, my first time playing the drums, I got my first kit when I was 3, and I really started playing and taking lessons when I was 6.
1: I bet your parents loved all that noise.
2: Yeah, they did. but my two other sisters actually did music, so we were in a rock band growing up from 6 to 16. And so I was a backup vocalist and a drummer. So my whole life I've been singing and playing, but doing backup vocals. And so I was kind of like, drums are kind of feel like secondhand to me. I could just play and sing, and I think singing actually took more like work to build like my confidence as a lead singer and a front person. I think that was harder, honestly, than playing and singing. I feel like safer behind my kid, if anything.
1: Yeah, I mean, a lot of times, unless you're Rob from Nonpoint, one of those guys who's kind of sideways and in the front, right? Yeah. And you're getting seen by everybody, which is great, and I love.
2: Yeah.
1: You're in the back, you're behind the kit, you're kind of safe, you're in your own little bubble.
2: For sure.
1: And then all of a sudden, you've got to be the singer, and you've got to not only be singing, but a lot of times when you're the singer, you're obviously writing the lyrics, and then it becomes very personal. And it sounds like this album, very personal, especially some of the singles. You had a relationship that apparently was very particular in terms of your writing.
2: Yeah, well, the song I just really, well, I just, wait, the end's out, right?
1: The end. Yeah, it's out. Yeah. And so that's what I'm referring
2: sorry,
1: to.
2: There's been so much going on.
1: No.
2: I'm like, festivals, tours, like the singles, the rollout. But yeah, The End just came out. I wrote that about like a ride or die relationship I had. And I think I try to spin that because I'm no longer with this person, but I think it's beautiful to have ride or dies in your life, regardless if they're like in the relationship romantic side. I think even friendships or family, it's like this life is so difficult. And I think going through it alone could be even harder. And I think having someone that's been there with you through the hard times and the good times and all of it, is just so important. So.
1: Yeah, I've been married for 13 years to my beautiful wife, and she calls me her best friend, but I have a best friend from when I was a kid, and she gets mad because I don't refer to her as my best friend. But I'm hoping it's still a copacetic. It's okay, but obviously there's still a lot of emotion there, and you got a beautiful song out of that.
2: Yeah, I did, for sure. No, it's great. I think you realize like what you lose, too, in those moments when you have someone like a ride or die that would do everything for you, and then you know things fall through and life happens, and I'm pretty young, so...
1: Well, and it must be tough because you obviously have that choice to make, right? Where like, I love this person, I value them, they're important to me, but at the same time, all these other goals that I have for myself that are taking me in a million different directions are now also very important to me.
2: Yeah, I think I've always put music first, and it'll always be like that.
1: What was the goo in the video? What was it? Was it oil?
2: Honestly,
1: was
2: no,
1: it like,
2: no.
1: Was it corn syrup?
2: With, yeah, it was corn syrup.
1: Because my wife and I are big horror fans, and back in the day when they did practical effects, a lot of times blood was corn syrup with red food coloring, right?
2: Yeah, that's what it was.
1: And it looked kind of hokey because blood isn't really red. It's more of like a dark maroon, almost a dark. But so it was just corn syrup, and you're covered in that.
2: Yeah, it was honestly one of the crazier music videos I've done. I was expecting it to not be that. I wasn't expecting it to be that covered in it. I thought it was going to be like thrown around, like party scene. And the director, I worked with these guys named Toko and Misha, and they were like, throw it all on her, like get her covered in it. I was like, oh my God, I was purple for like 3 days. So
1: it did stain your skin.
2: For sure.
1: And
2: yes.
1: What was the cleaning off process? Was it just a shower? Was there an outdoor hose? I mean, how did it work?
2: I got oil. I went home covered in it. I tried to wash it off. I was still covered. I showered, I think for like 3 days, I felt like I was showering in like 5 hours, just scrubbing it off with oil and everything. It was crazy.
1: Ugh. Well, Cammy, it's been great to talk to you. The album comes out in August on the 28th. It's called Love is a Weapon. The latest single is out. It's called The End, and you're playing today at Rockfest up on the Who's on Top stage, the Bud Light Who's on Top stage at 5:15. It's going to be a killer time. Can't wait.
2: Let's do it. Thank you.
1: Thank you so much. Very nice to meet you.
2: Thank you. It was nice meeting you, sir.
1: Another very gracious artist who stopped by and gave a few moments of her time at Rockfest, Cammy Kehoe, who, again, is going out on tour with Breaking Benjamin, Chevelle, and Starset later this year. Check out her website or one of their websites for tickets and details. Bad News with Happy Music is coming up next.
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11: Here we go.
12: Now, I didn't spend a lot of time in porta potties this weekend at Rockfest. I thankfully am in the corporate VIP. We have a bathroom in the camper, which we're allowed to use. There's also corporate VIP restrooms, which have a real, you know, flushing toilet, the whole nine yards. But occasionally, you know, when you gotta go, it's the only thing available. It's there and it's convenient. But try to stay away from those in the summer heat, right? It's not a good spot to be. But hey, when you gotta go, you gotta go. This guy, unfortunately, got stuck in the tank of the porta potty. This is in Kansas City. A employee at a portable toilet company went to collect a porta potty at an event where it was placed, but it was locked, meaning someone was probably inside. They shouted and banged on the door and told the person inside they got 10 minutes. And when this guy came back, he was still inside. The worker said, "Look, dude, I got to get this thing off the site. You got to get out of there now." The guy inside of the porta potty said that he was not going to get out. Next thing you know, the cops arrive and they find out this dude went into the tank after a bottle of Mountain Dew.
13: Knocked again. The man inside said he was not going to get out. They looked inside and didn't see anybody. The lid was closed. No one was in the restroom. It kind of startled them. All of a sudden, a head popped out of the toilet and he said, "I'm in here." He told them he was retrieving a Mountain Dew bottle that he dropped in from the night before. After it was cut open, the man was able to exit the toilet. Fire department did hook up water to their truck and gave him a free shower.
12: Oh, that might be one of the most horrific things I've ever seen. Is that guy, there's video of it, FYI, if you haven't seen it, of the fire department cutting this guy out of the porta potty. And then afterwards, he just rinses this guy down. Oh, man. Oh, a hot, stinky, filled to the brim porta potty, and you're in there swimming around for all these hours. They did have to come and cut this thing open. This guy stuck inside. They asked him what he was doing. He said he was in there trying to get a Mountain Dew bottle that apparently dropped into the tank. He was supposedly inside this thing for 8 hours. 8 hours this guy was in there with all of that. And the best we can do is horrific. Moving on to Texas. Not one, not two. Not three, not four, five, six, or seven, not even eight, nine, 10, or 11. 12. 12 DUIs. That's right. This guy in Texas is now going to prison forever. He's going to spend 25 years to life in prison after he got arrested and convicted for his 12th DUI. Obviously not going to learn, doesn't want to live by the rules, and is now possibly going to jail for life. Raymundo Ayala, convicted by a jury on July 14th of DWI. Randall County District Attorney's Office said a third or subsequent DWI arrest generally turns the crime into a third-degree felony punishable by 2 to 10 years in prison. The jury quickly returning a guilty verdict. This guy, 25 years to life in prison. Ayala, during the punishment phase, reportedly testified that he had so many prior convictions because he was, quote, unlucky.
14: Fat, drunk, and stupid is no way to go through life, son.
12: Yeah, that's not unlucky. That's called you're never going to learn your lesson, and it's time for you to not be part of society anymore. 12. The guy had 12 of them. Ay-yay-yay. Moving on from Texas, we're headed to hashtag Florida. Gotta love it. Florida's the best. It's just full of wonderful. A woman arrested for drug trafficking in Florida had fentanyl stashed in her buttocks, in her vagina, and in the right breast area. when the car she was traveling in was pulled over during a late-night traffic stop, so she had it everywhere.
0: I'm here to tell you about drugs and alcohol and why they're bad, okay?
12: The cops in St. Petersburg, Florida, pulled over the vehicle on Saturday, window tint violation, busting the driver, Curtel McCray, on a resisting arrest charge. They directed the passenger, Yonesh Smith, to step out of the car, spotted some plastic baggies containing a white rock-like substance near the passenger seat and on the ground where Smith was had exited the vehicle. So these were dropping off of her person. Referring to the drugs on the passenger side, the cops say she said she needs to take responsibility for her stuff. Well, that's good. She's going to own her baggage. While being escorted to a police van, a baggie with the rock-like substance dropped from her quote-unquote person. She then admitted that the baggie fell from her buttocks area. So this woman was stuffing drugs in all sorts of different places, and they just kept falling out while she was getting put in the police wagon.
4: Cops is filmed on location with the men and women of law enforcement. All suspects are innocent until proven guilty in a court of law.
12: As she was being booked into custody, the corrections officers also recovered a baggie containing numerous multicolored pills from the defendant's vaginal cavity. So there's that. There's that. Moving on to Mississippi. A completely naked woman was driving erratically in Mississippi. Police found marijuana and illegally modified firearms in her car. Not clear why she was naked.
1: You ever seen a grown man naked?
12: No, but I did see a woman in Mississippi driving around buck naked. During a traffic stop, police discovering that the driver, Caitlin Maxwell, wasn't wearing any clothes. She was naked as the day she was born. She was alone in her Dodge Challenger, smelled of pot, appeared to be under the influence. Search of the vehicle turned up a Glock handgun at her feet, another one wedged between the passenger seat and the center console. In the trunk, cops found a third Glock and a couple of rifles appeared to have been outfitted with a switch that would make them fully automatic.
3: Oh. That's nice.
12: She was arrested on an assortment of felony and misdemeanor counts, and Maxwell said that her boyfriend used a 3D printer to make the switches, throwing this guy under the bus. This guy's, he's not even in the car. Yeah, what are you doing, man? Putting my business out here for the cops? Needless to say, she's got a long list of charges here after getting stopped driving around butt naked. You know, might have got away with it, too, if hadn't been driving around naked. Maybe. Rock Mornings with Brian and Gene. That'll do it for Bad News and Happy Music. Got a text from someone who said, in those kids' defense from the pictures I saw online from this weekend, your beard was on point. I could totally see a younger generation mistaking you for Fred Durst. Thank you very much. I appreciate that. Thanks to Doc for calling in this morning. Sorry to Alexis again, who stopped by the Rock booth while we were at Rockfest on Saturday, and apparently people were not necessarily mean, but just weren't as gracious as we hoped to be, and I apologize for that. So, my bad. Hopefully that doesn't happen again in the future, but thank you for stopping by, and it was unintentional. I can guarantee you that. Normally, we're very gregarious. We enjoy talking with our listeners. Thank you for stopping by. Sorry it didn't go so well. Next time, come back a second time. Please. Sublime in a bit.
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6: The haze from wildfires continues to linger in Wisconsin and in Minnesota. The Wisconsin DNR issued a statewide air quality advisory until noon today. The Minnesota Pollution Control Agency issued one until 11 o'clock this morning. It's all traced back to wildfires continuing to burn in Minnesota and in Canada. David Crowley has re-entered Wisconsin's Democratic primary for governor 2 weeks after suspending his campaign. Crowley, the Milwaukee County executive, has gained last-minute support from outgoing governor Tony Evers. Evers initially declined to endorse, but now backs Crowley, highlighting his leadership skills. And make it 8-time world log rolling champion for Livy Papadopoulos. The Holman native won at this weekend's World Lumberjack Championships in Hayward to claim her latest title and maintain her number one world's ranking.
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3: Brian and Gene on the phone with Zach from the La Crosse Loggers, and the season starts to wind down, but the playoffs are right in front of us. But before we get to that, you got a couple of games this week, Friday and Saturday, at home at the Lumberyard. Tell me about Christmas in July.
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3: 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Is that Oktoberfest?
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0: From the Nightmare on Elm Street series, the Dream Warriors from Dokken, Rockin' Like Dokken, Hair Metal Monday. 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Go get some loaded tots. Brady Myers from Galesville is our winner this week. Congratulations to Brady. He signed up on the website, and he scored free breakfast from the Breakfast Club and Pub in downtown La Crosse. Congratulations, Brady. You ever think about doing a Dokken set, Cheech? You ever think about doing that?
1: Oh, you know, I don't know. That's quite in my wheelhouse, you know, but...
0: I've seen Pearl Jam, right? I've seen the Pearl Jam. I saw that. That was great. I think I saw you do... you've done Petty, obviously, right?
1: Yeah.
0: What was the other... There was another one that I... Was it... Did you do Nirvana?
1: We did. Yeah, we did Unplugged in New
0: Unplugged,
1: York.
0: Right? I think I saw that one. But I'm always impressed when you do these because... It's crazy to think that you could learn all these songs, and not only that, but all the other songs that you have in your repertoire.
1: Well, you know, I always pick the ones like that I already kind of know already.
0: Okay.
1: Where, like Pearl Jam, 10, like, oh, of course I know that album inside out.
0: Mm-hmm.
1: And like the Neil Young, I could, you don't even need to practice anymore for that one. So it's just like...
0: Secondhand
1: yeah,
0: knowledge.
1: You know. But anyway, but yeah, they are... The Nirvana one, though, that was a lot of work.
0: I bet. Because that's not really a, I mean, it might be a little in your vein, right?
1: Yeah, but it might not. That's what we grew up on, you know, and being a child of the 80s and the 90s, you know, so it was a, but yeah, I knew it would be a home run too, so I did extra work for that one. So all did, not just me.
0: Yeah, but Cheech is in the studio this morning and here to talk about, of course, Deez Fest, which is coming up this weekend. And the first thing I asked was about the weather because I was just at Rockfest and it was 8 billion degrees outside.
1: Oh, man, brutal.
0: And it was, yeah, so it was a tough go, a lot of sweating. But I zebra striped it. I was doing the right thing. I would have an alcoholic beverage and then I'd have a water and I was going to the bathroom about every 35 minutes. So I felt like I was really hitting my stride there. Yes. And then when the sun
1: balance
0: goes down, yeah, it's a whole nother thing when the sun goes down. It feels real good. But you've got some perfect weather coming up this weekend.
1: Yes, 81 and sunny every day. It's going to be great. It's going to be perfect. Best weather we've ever had, you know, because we've had some issues with that heat in years past. Mm. And like this year, we always do the last full weekend of July. And so it's kind of early this year. Earliest as it almost possibly be. So
0: yeah, because the
1: a different deal. So it's going to be great.
0: The month kind of ends in the middle, right? Next week, the middle Correct. Of next week. So yeah. It's kind of different. But Deez Fest is coming up this coming weekend. Bluebird Campground again.
1: Yep.
0: And
1: yep.
0: You're getting set up. And tell me, is camping still available?
1: They have field camping still available.
0: Okay.
1: Which means like you just, there's a field that they mow and you drive your car and pitch your tent. And I think it's $25.
0: And is that something that you can get through them or can
1: through
0: I get
1: them.
0: It? Okay.
1: Yep. On their website, bluebirdfamilycamp.com or just give them a call, 781-2267.
0: And you've got a ton of bands. Tell me some of the highlights for Deez Fest this year that are playing.
1: Well, obviously, the Greg Hall and the Wrecking Ball.
0: Mm-hmm. I've heard of them. I've heard of them. How many bands are, I always like to ask this question, how many bands are you playing with?
1: This year, you know, I think I'm just playing in two and then maybe sitting in with a couple here. A
0: couple
1: and there.
0: Others. So. Are there bands that come to Deez Fest that have never been there and they're like, can you please play with us? It'd be really cool.
1: Yeah. Oh, yeah, absolutely. And I'll always say yes. My favorites are the weekend, the Joanne Parker band, this blues band from Wisconsin. They're unbelievable.
0: Okay.
1: I saw them up at Trucker Fest in Minnesota a few years ago. And she's got this voice that breaks glass, just
0: wow.
1: Powerful. And their band is what a good blues band should be. The White Iron Band, that's my other band I play with from Minnesota. They haven't been back for a few years. Joe and Vicky Price, La Crosse Confluence, Salty Dog, Matt Malam Band.
0: Malam chugging raviolis yeah. out there in the heat. I love breaking his balls.
1: Oh,
0: his kid was in here a couple weeks ago talking about the Confluence,
1: yeah.
0: And I was busting his balls on the radio. And he'll text me in right away too. So
1: and then
0: the ex sends me an email asking for the audio because she wants to hear it and have a little laugh. So it's just a family affair.
1: It's a family, and that's what you know. That's what Cheech's Deez Fest is. It's just the family around here putting more focus on the locals and the regionals because a lot of you know every festival in the world, you know, it comes to town and they got the big acts and those.

0: Is at the center of your attention, and being a promoter, obviously that I understand that, but we are trying to just celebrate the music community that we have right here in the Driftless.
1: And we have a ton of it.
0: Yes. And then bringing in a few of the other Midwest band, like Salty Dogs, band from Duluth. They're a big up and coming jam scene.
1: I know my guy Guido and his band, Mr. Blank, who just dropped a new album. They're going to be playing.
0: And they're releasing their new official release party. It's Thursday night. They're our headliner, along with Charlie Boy.
1: Yeah, Derek Ramnerace's kid.
0: Yep. And Derek's band is playing this year, Old Soul Society. The Mayfield Experience, and who else? Ryan and Hannaful and Sammy Allen. Just a ton of my favorite.
1: Yeah,
0: people. Annie Hughes.
1: I know Annie's going to be there. Fame Rochelle, the trio's going to be there as well. Yep. So you got a lot of bands, and it's this weekend at Bluebird Campground out on County B. County B is kind of weird. Like, you don't realize how long it is, right? You're just driving along, and you're driving along, and you're driving along, and you're driving along, and you're passing these houses, and you're like, where the hell am I?
0: Yeah.
1: And then all of a sudden, bam, at the end of the road, there's a campground.
0: Yeah, and it's beautiful. And they got it all, you know, Matt and Melissa have spent years now getting all fixed up. You can bring your family friendly and affordable. Like, that is the main thing. The point I always want, selling the experience. The bands are always going to be good, because I think I'd kind of pretty good at picking them after all these years.
1: You know? Patting yourself on the back. It's so, okay.
0: And it's an affordable $75 a weekend pass. Day passes are available. They're at the door. They're $80. So there's on the website, greghallmusic.com. 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
1: Question for you. If I'm not camping, do I have access to the campground stuff as well? Or is that
0: absolutely. Okay. Yep.
1: Because I know they got a pool, obviously, and they got the games, and they got the basketball hoop for the kids, and there's all sorts of stuff.
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0: This is our seventh year. Lucky number seven.
1: Lucky number seven. All right.
0: We're looking for a good weekend, and it's going
1: to
0: be great.
1: You can find out more info, obviously, on Facebook. You can go to greghallmusic.com. 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You can get it at the Recov Room, at Deaf Ear Records. You can get it at the
0: Cannabis
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1: All right. 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
0: You're welcome. 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We will not turn anybody away. 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
1: It's Brian from 95.7 The Rock and La Crosse 92.9 The X in Eau Claire. I'm here with the guys from Autumn Kings.
2: Yes, sir.
3: What's up?
1: Just got done. Jake and Joe, how are you fellas?
2: We're doing lovely. We survived that heat, a little bit of Gatorade. And
1: I will say it's kind of kismet that we had Canadian wildfire smoke covering, blanketing the entire festival for the last 3 days. Yeah. And then the Canadian dudes show up.
3: Our pyro show just got out of hand. I'm sorry.
1: It clears up. Did you call in a favor to the maple syrup gods?
2: We hit them up. Hit up the motherland. Hey, you guys, chill it out over there. We're in Wisconsin right now, and we're trying to crush.
1: Is that for real? This is your first ever festival?
3: First ever festival.
2: We're saying proper festival. Yeah. First ever proper.
3: We've done, like, hometown festivals.
1: We've done the tractor pull festival.
3: Strawberry festival.
2: The Rimfest, ice cream fest.
1: But in terms of a major music festival, this
3: number
1: is
3: number one.
1: It.
2: We lost
1: and
2: our V-card.
1: How did it... very nice. How did it feel up there?
2: You know what? It was unbelievable. We don't usually get nervous. I won't speak for you, but I was kind of like, ooh, a little bit of butterflies. Mm-hmm. We better not screw this one up.
1: And well, yeah, you guys have been doing it for 10, 12 years now, somewhere around there.
3: And so 11 years?
2: 11 years.
1: Been on a bunch of stages, and you've been a bunch of places in front of a ton of fans, but this is obviously a little bit different.
2: Yeah, this is real. And you know what? People are loving it, and there's nothing better than being in a band and hearing people scream Hellbound or Gone or your own originals. When we started this band, we were playing little acoustic gigs and Hole in the Walls, covering Sweet Caroline to make enough money to record music, and now people are singing.
1: Neil travels across the border.
2: he transcends.
1: Do Canadians clap like America? Like
3: of course
1: obsessed.
3: We do. Where we're from is right next to Detroit, so we're like pretty Americanized.
2: Well, okay. They're much more across the arms, kind of reserved.
3: They clap,
2: but them and the Brits are a little more reserved. The Americans, that you don't have to ask them twice.
1: Let's get into the. You guys are. It's. I hate to say blowing up because when a band's been around for 11 years,
2: no, it's fair.
1: Right,
2: it's
1: you've
2: fair.
1: Done the work, right? You put in the time.
3: Has been put in.
1: You played the gigs, right? The little acoustic. To gigs in the coffee shops, and you've been in the van, right? The van that breaks down. Before we get to my question, I want to sidetrack here because this is what I do. What's the worst van breakdown story you have?
2: Oh, that's easy. It's undisputed. Tempe, Arizona.
1: Oh, gosh.
3: Knows the location.
2: Transmission breaks down. People honking at us to the left and the right. The transmission blew, and so we had to figure out how to, like, call a U-Haul. Anyway, the whole thing, finding a mom-and-pop business to fix a transmission, it was like $8,600 out the door, and that was the difference between if that would be our first profitable tour.
1: Right.
2: Sunk everything.
1: All the money that you guys have made, was it towards the end of the run, too?
3: No, it was right in the middle, wasn't it?
2: It was smack dab in the middle. God.
3: That's right. We had to rent a U-Haul trailer. We got the only box truck available, and we drove 8 hours?
2: No, we drove 20. Well, Tempe, and then Tempe to Texas in an upright U-Haul.
1: So you left the truck behind to get fixed, or the van, and then you got in the U-Haul and drove the equipment.
3: Because we had a radio interview.
1: Oh, my God. You have my permission to skip radio interviews. I'll say that. We're not that we're disappointed, but we'll get over it. We'll be okay. Especially when you're dealing with an $8,600 fix. That's crazy.
2: The only thing that gets us through it is you laugh at the absurdity of how terrible everything is.
1: Right.
2: And you're like, guys fought wars. They crossed oceans. We can deal with a broken transmission.
1: I've had guys where their entire axle on their trailer has come off. So
3: we had a blown tire last tour.
1: Oh,
3: it's scary.
2: Yeah, that's the road life. That's a real thing. Yeah. And it almost happens to everybody, too.
1: My wife and I, when we moved into our new house, I don't know if you guys have heard of the band Royal Bliss, but they're friends of ours. They're from Utah.
2: Mm-hmm. Yes.
1: And they stayed with us when they came through town one time. And when they woke up the next morning, the tire on the trailer was flat. And so I timed the lead singer. And, you know, the lead singer doesn't do a lot of that kind of dirty work.
3: We suck.
2: That's a fact.
3: So, we suck.
1: So I timed him to see how long it would take him to change the tire. And it was a Herculean effort, but it was about 15 minutes that day.
2: I'll tell you, if it weren't for YouTube and, like, you know, those old dads on TikTok, here's how you change a tire in 30 seconds, I think I'd be screwed.
1: So, all right, let's get into the nitty gritty. Like I said, 11 years of doing this thing, you get signed to a label, finally, you're no longer independent.
2: Yep.
1: Is that exciting, nerve wracking? I mean, like, they were looking for you guys. It wasn't like, it wasn't like you guys were actively searching out. They were actually interested in you.
2: They were interested in us. I think it was the most nerve-wracking thing because our expectations were so realistic. Being an independent band for 9 years, rejections, industry politics, everybody saying no to you. We were so used to that when the label said they love us and they want to blow us up, we're like, if you do one third of what you say you're going to do, we'll consider this a win. Like, our expectations were low, but our label really delivered.
3: Above and beyond.
2: But you know what, man? Like, I'll tell you, I remember spending days just pondering at the lake in Michigan, like, with my wife, babe, are we doing this? Are we staying independent? It was a huge decision.
1: Yeah.
2: And thankfully, it was the right decision. It's the right record label. They believe in us. They put more into us than pretty much anybody in the rock space. So we're very thankful for their support. It's hard to do it in rock without a label. In hip hop, there's kind of a thing where you can be independent and make it. But in rock, the legitimacy of that label attachment is still huge.
1: And you guys are blowing it up right now with Gone, Gone, Gone. But you have a new single that you just dropped.
2: We did.
1: And it's kind of interesting. The Come Numb thing is the part I hear, and it was that intentional or like,
2: yeah,
1: I know it's kind of a weird sexual innuendo type thing there, but like when I hear it, when I heard it, I'm like, are they saying I'm coming numb? Like, what is that? And then I
2: got you.
3: Become numb. Numb. Was that my line? I don't remember.
2: I'm gonna put this one on you.
3: You're going on me.
2: Become numb. I'm glad that there's some sexual interpretation.
3: That makes you lean in to listen.
2: It makes the song more palatable.
1: Pay attention.
2: Yeah, that's right.
3: Because the lyrics are not that at all.
2: No. Become numb's an interesting one. That one's a kind of a quirkier one. You can hear some Middle Eastern Arabic guitar scales in there, but still fusing it into what's an American sounding rock song. We try to do that with a lot of our songs. Hellbound, Gone, you can hear little funny isms. System of a Down is one of our favorite bands. They do that really well, where they blend in folk music from Armenia into metal, and so we try to always keep it interesting. Otherwise our ADD, our self-diagnosed ADD brains wouldn't handle it.
1: Tell me about the album, which comes out in September.
3: September 18th, Epiphanies comes out. It's our first label release with a vinyl. Our first vinyl, too. It's so nice. Many firsts. Yes.
1: Oh.
3: Yes. Pre-order now.
1: Yeah,
3: so we're super excited. There's some songs you heard, Become Numb, Gone, Gone, Gone on there. New singles coming out on there. We're super excited.
1: Now, I told my wife, she didn't know much about you. She obviously has heard you on our radio stations, but she didn't know that you do a cover of Livin' La Vida Loca, which didn't happen here today.
2: Yeah.
1: It seemed like the perfect opportunity to bust that out.
3: We thought about it.
1: Do you keep that in the holster for something special, or what's the deal here?
2: You know what? I'll tell you something that we don't really tell anybody. It's a very polarizing song in our inner circles, actually. They're like, you're covering like a Latin pop song from the 90s. These guys, I don't know if it's going to work. And we're like, all right. And it's a 10-year-old cover. But it's the one that kind of, on the internet, put us on the map. Like, it blew us up in Europe and Mexico, big in America, too. So we pull it out sometimes. Usually we'll do it upon request. Like, remember last year? I forget where we were.
1: Oh, I wish I had been backstage, because I would have requested it, because I knew that she was...
3: Next time, shoot us a message.
2: And we'll shout you out. Oh, yeah. That's a fun one.
1: Do you guys enjoy being compared to... Because your breakdown and Gone, Gone, Gone on stage is way too sick to be compared to Fall Out Boy and Linkin Park. I get it. I see it. I understand it. I grab... But, like, dude, the breakdown in that is just... It's killer, dude. Yeah, it's so heavy. And I'm like, who's hearing Linkin Park in this? Like,
2: I think we've evolved a lot from that. That was kind of the thing when people would ask, what do you sound like?
1: Right.
2: Some artists steer away from that because they get very emotional. Any comparison will kind of trigger them. For us, we're like, listen, you got to give strangers some sort of foundation.
1: Right.
2: So I think on a very abstract level, you could say Linkin Park and Fall Out Boy.
3: There's a rapper, there's a singer.
2: There's a bit of some similarities. But like with our new music, we've really moved away from that. Songs like Hellbound, you don't really hear as much of it. And in Gone, like you said too, it's way heavier. Mm-hmm. Like we're borrowing from Avenged, System, and even some new prog metal that's coming out. And it's interesting with our band. We've never had a cohesive sonic palette. Like every record label wants you to have, like one of my favorite bands, AC/DC.
1: Yeah. Right. They want you to be AC/DC.
2: That's right.
1: Blues bar metal, right?
2: Rock. We never were able to kind of stick to one genre, but so far, knock on wood, it's worked.
1: Well, we loved you guys here at Rockfest. It was an excellent set, and you're from Canada, so I have to ask, poutine. Tell me about it. I love poutine.
3: Top 10 food.
2: It's great.
1: Why is it not popular in America? Like, because here in Wisconsin, I don't know how much time have you ever spent in Wisconsin?
3: How is it not popular in Wisconsin?
1: It isn't.
3: Cheese curds come from there.
1: So I grew up in New England, right? In New Hampshire, where there's a huge French Canadian population. And so poutine is on the menu, or puts in it, whatever you want to, you know.
3: Nice.
1: I Americanized it for everyone. So over there, it's huge. In the restaurants, and when I moved to Wisconsin, it's just not a thing. And I'm like, you people love cheese, gravy and french fries. It's just, it's perfect.
2: I think we need a new marketing plan.
3: That's what we gotta do. We gotta do an Autumn Kings poutinery everywhere we go. Get a food truck.
1: There you go, an extra thing in the trailer, a little
4: a special packet.
1: Yeah, I got a buddy of mine that sent me the gravy packet from Canada. I got a friend of mine.
3: Canada?
1: Yeah.
2: We're expecting that in our mailbox when we get back from tour.
1: Well, thank you guys so much for coming in and spending a couple moments. I know you got a meet and greet here in a few more minutes. And what time is bus call? Are we partying or no?
2: Bus call.
3: No, we're going right to Upheaval after this.
2: Eight and a half hour slug to Grand Rapids right after this. I'm sorry, we want to party.
1: It's all good.
2: In spirit.
1: I understand. Thank you so much, guys. Appreciate it.
2: Thank you for the time.
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1: It's Rock Mornings. Brian and Gene, I'm on the phone. I'm not on the phone. I'm in the booth here with Story of the Year. How are you guys doing?
2: Excellent. This is a weird-looking phone we're on right here.
1: Yeah, I know. Yeah. Sorry.
2: It's so clear. I can, like, see you perfectly.
1: Well, it's just radio jargon that you get in your, you know, it's like this script that you have I'm on the phone with. And
2: Yeah.
1: So I apologize.
2: Hey, we're happy to be here. Thanks for having us.
1: Have you ever played Rockfest before?
2: We have not.
1: First time.
2: I don't believe. I mean, we've played things called Rockfest in different worlds, but yeah, not this version here, I don't believe.
3: We've done a lot of rocking, not at this
2: we've
3: fest.
2: We've rocked at a lot of fests.
1: I'm sure you have over the course of 30 years, right?
2: Was it? 25-ish.
1: 25-ish?
2: I mean, we've been playing together for about 30 years, but this version of the band, about 25.
1: Do you take that into stock now that you're getting older, like as a sort of a heritage band, right? You're no longer sort of the new guys, you've been around for a minute. Do you start to like look at it and say, do we have to start doing more anniversary things now that we're getting up on 30 years?
4: Dude, the weirdest thing is that we've been a band longer than we haven't, if that makes sense. Like at our age, like
1: right.
4: we've been a band more years than we just haven't been a band.
3: More than half of our lives we've been together as a band, yeah.
4: Like that's
1: I'm
4: weird.
1: Getting to that point where I grew up in New England and now I live in Wisconsin and I've lived here almost as long as the time I spend in New England, and so
2: you're like, where do I claim? Yeah.
1: Right, and I'm sure you guys obviously have a lot of, you know, connections to your hometown, your home city and stuff like that, so you start to wonder, like, am I truly a New Englander anymore or am I Wisconsinite?
2: Yeah, we're from St. Louis. We all still live there, so we're still claiming it hard. We keep it real.
1: Speaking of that, I wanted to bring that up later, but I'll bring it up now because it kind of fits. As a person who lives in Wisconsin who is from New England, I get asked all the time about going back and the things you have to see. What is it that you guys would tell people who have never... I mean, there's the obvious stuff, right? The Cardinals and the Arch and all that and Six Flags and, you know, the big things, right? There's an aquarium and there's a gardens and all those things. But what about, like, the unwritten... The little sort of subtext type things that people need to do.
3: There's a place that is fairly well known, but definitely not on the level of the Arch and the Cardinals and things like that. A place called the City Museum.
1: Okay.
3: It's a 3 or 4 story museum, yes, but it's kind of a playground, a lot for kids, but also adults can have a lot of fun there. A bunch of artists got together, artists and fabricators, and took a bunch of salvaged stuff, everything from parts from a factory to a giant whale sculpture to a bus that they hung off the roof of the thing, and created this amazing like playground art installation museum that you can climb through and ride and do all this crazy stuff. It's one of the wildest places I've ever been.
1: So a really cool multi-use facility for everybody.
3: Yeah.
2: Yeah. They used to have a skate park there too, but I don't know if that's still there.
3: People get married there. It's amazing.
1: Wow. Yeah. Well, people get married here at Rockfest, by the way. So you might see some of that happening. Talk to me about the latest album, Arson. Is that an acronym because there's periods in there, or is it just straight up arson?
2: We just love periods.
1: Okay. Yeah. Who doesn't, honestly? End of sentence.
2: I love to end a sentence real hard.
3: I do. We're big punctuation enthusiasts. It's a backronym. It was the lyric was there before we created the words that spelled the acronym.
1: From Gasoline, right?
2: Yeah. It was a standout line. I was like, we can make that mean something cool, you know?
1: And tell me about the video, because that, I mean, the song's great, obviously. Everybody knows that we're playing it, and it's awesome, and you guys are going to rock that up on stage here at Rockfest. But tell me about the video. It's got a Beastie Boys sort of Sabotage feel. It also feels a little bit like Predator.
2: Yep. Yeah, so you're on the right track.
3: Close guess.
1: And there's also the Predator movie where is it Totoro? Where they get dropped on the planet, and they have to fight off. It's like the planet where the Predators come and you guys are all decked out in different costumes. Is there any actual ninja training going on before the video, or are you just taking what you already know?
3: There was a stunt guy actually who's like a parkour kid, I think, to start. He's done a bunch of martial arts.
1: Okay.
3: The big like unnecessary flip into the arm chop off move, that kid's pretty well trained.
4: There was a whole stunt team. Like when you see the grenades go off, people are flying through there and stuff. There's like actual stunt people from that were flown in to do all that stuff.
1: Did you get to use like the bazooka, right? So obviously like
2: it's
1: a fun thing. probably not on during the shooting of the video, but maybe on a like on a you know on a shooting like range somewhere maybe.
2: We have done a little bit of that in our career. We've gotten to go out and shoot crazy guns, but all of these were fake. That is all what's that called?
3: Props.
2: The visual effects.
3: Yeah.
1: Prop guns.
3: Yeah, a friend of mine. A friend of mine is a prop maker, made that bazooka. All the guns are just, you know, standard like I think like airsoft guns or something.
1: Yes.
3: Yeah, so a bunch of visual effects. But the inspiration, Predator was a good call and close. The most direct inspiration is Commando.
1: And that was my next guess because...
2: Yeah. Also Arnold. Any Arnold
1: movie. There was no abduction of, what was her, Alyssa Milano, yeah, right? At the beginning, there was none of that. And no. I mean, so...
2: We couldn't afford her.
1: At this day and age, who can?
2: She couldn't afford us.
1: Who couldn't afford her?
4: Gasoline's a sequel to a video for War. I don't know if you saw that one.
2: Yeah, on our last record.
4: War's kind of even more ridiculous, but...
2: We've rehashed the characters.
4: It's hard to make a normal video after you do that because it's so fun, you know?
1: Did you only do that with the video or was it with the song too?
4: No, just the video.
2: We were like, okay, we need to have a song to do another sequel to this video, and that one made the most sense. It can't be like a real emotional, deep song, you know. It's got to be a heavier, fun track.
1: Yeah, and you can have some fun with that, obviously. Yeah, yeah, yeah. So, yeah. You guys are here today, and then you're on a Screamo tour with Silverstein. Is that right?
2: Yeah, it's called Camp Screamo. Us and Silverstein co-headlining, flip-flopping every day. It's awesome. Been friends with them for 20-something years, and. It's great to be out with your friends.
3: There's also a band called Origami Angel who's direct support on the whole tour.
2: They're awesome.
3: And they're amazing. They're just a duo, two people. And
1: Are they from St. Louis or?
3: No. I don't know where they're from.
2: Yeah, I don't know where they're from. Silverstein's Toronto, the Canadian boys.
1: My wife's a huge fan. Her name is Arisa. She's here in the booth.
2: Hi.
1: Do you have a question you'd like to ask, honey?
5: My wife.
1: Oh, you're good.
4: Ask us a question.
1: My wife.
2: What is that? Why are we so awesome? Oh, man. We don't know. It's natural.
5: My wife, Parmela Anderson. It's very nice.
2: Parmela.
5: She's the USA. Very great.
1: Well, thank you guys so much for coming in. Appreciate that. No problem. I hope you guys have a good time up there. Dress appropriately. It's very hot out today, obviously.
2: Yeah,
1: it's not as bad as it was earlier this week, but it's still really nasty. Des Rox was up there yesterday with leather pants on in 96-degree heat. Woo. So
2: I think the sun will be going down when we play, so it's going to hopefully be perfect for us.
1: Yeah, no? we appreciate you guys coming in. Thank you so much.
2: Yeah, thanks for having us. Appreciate it.
1: Thanks, guys.
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11: 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If a young family can't find or afford childcare, one of the parents may have to stay home to take care of the children. That parent isn't available to work at the restaurant down the street. That restaurant may have to limit its days or hours of operation, or raise prices. We're all affected. Because the two parties couldn't agree on how to respond to the child care crisis, state assistance to child care centers has now ended. Many providers will simply go out of business, or at best, raise prices. Parents won't have daycare, businesses won't have workers. With our current budget surplus, it's a simple fix to restore funding to the child care centers who desperately need it. The legislature can solve this problem if we just get back to work. This message was paid for by the Friends of Steve Doyle.
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0: Poppy and Courtney. It is the end of you on 95.7 The Rock. Not the end of rain, though, today. There's a pretty good chance we could see some more thunderstorms later on this afternoon. Some spots still south of us getting definitely wet right now as well. But looking outside for now, at least, it kind of cleaned up the smoke for a while. But don't get too used to that. Apparently that's coming back too. So yay. And it's going to get hot this afternoon. So I'm not exactly the bearer of good news, but actually I also kind of am, because we also got you a shot to win all kinds of awesomeness from Oktoberfest. You can be able, I know it's weird, isn't it, talking about Oktoberfest right now, but dude, we'll get you into absolutely everything. We'll VIP the hell out of you for a craft beer night, for all throughout the fest, for the parade, and also get you hooked up with hotel. Get all the details and get yourself signed up to win basically the ultimate Oktoberfest VIP package from 95.7 The Rock. Like I said, just go click win stuff and more deets coming your way on 95.7
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0: Eva under fire, along with Maria from In This Moment. It's Villainous. 95.7 The Rock, of course, In This Moment, coming with nothing more for Ultra Rocks Part 2 on Thursday, September 17th, over in Copeland Park. 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And bada bang, man, yeah, we got tickets. 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

0: from Breaking Benjamin, that's Something Wicked on 95.7 The Rock. The album will probably be coming out at the end of August or early September when they kick off their fall leg of, their actual tour. Right now, they just got one more festival date to do, and that's Sunday, August 9th over in Oshkosh for the Crossroads 41 Rock Detour. So if you want to go see those guys live, they're playing along with Daughtry, Memphis May Fire, Dorothy, Drowning Pool, Atreyu, and Saliva. That's a pretty good day. Might want to look into that. Otherwise, you'll have another opportunity towards the end of September. They're playing at the amphitheater up in Shakopee as well. So deets and stuff on the interwebs and all of that other stuff. Some Volbeat coming next on 95.7
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0: From ashes to new, that's Die For You on 95.7 The Rock. I would be parking. It is almost time for the 90s at noon. 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

unfortunately did not get to go see AC/DC down in Madison last night, but I had plenty of friends on the social medias that were kind enough to send me all kinds of pictures and videos and awesomeness of the stuff that I missed. So thank you for that. Although I did get to go to Rockfest this weekend, so I'm not complaining at all. I had a pretty damn good weekend. New Music of the Rocks now from Architects. It's Broken Mirror on 95.7 The Rock.

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0: 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Almost time for the 90s, but before we officially get there, I got new music of the rocks from A Perfect Circle to throw down, and then after that, all things old, baby. 90s at noon from Marty's 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

0: I cannot describe to you how happy that made me. The Offspring, I Choose, got to see them Saturday night at Rockfest. That was the one and only song I had my fingers and toes all crossed. It's like I knew they were going to play it, but I'm like, please, please, just play it, because that is my favorite one. I knew all the other songs they were going to play, and it's like, just give me that one, and I'll be... And they did, and it was epic. It was a fantastic, good time. More of the 90s at noon from Artie's Flipside Pub and Grill with the Foo Fighters. Also got some Limp Bizkit your way for everybody who made it to Rockfest on Friday, and some other stuff that came out in the 90s, because it is the 90s at noon from Artie's Flipside Pub and Grill and 95.7
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1: Well, I guess it would be nice.

0: I actually didn't check today, but you might want to fill up that tank because, you know, price is going up again. They may have already. I don't know. Maybe I'm a little bit behind on that. But that's Fuel from Metallica, the 90s at Noon from Artie's Flipside Pub and Grill. Of course, Limp Bizkit a little bit before that. They had a pretty eventful weekend. First off, Rockfest, they got rained out for a little while, but at least they were able to come back on stage and play a couple more songs before they had to go down and then play with the Super Troopers guys. I don't know if you caught that on the interwebs this weekend, but they brought the guys out from Broken Lizard to pimp the new Super Troopers 3 movie, which I'm apprehensive about because I was excited when 2 came out because it's like, oh, cool, they're doing a sequel, but I hope it doesn't suck. And it half sucked. I'm just hoping that number 3 doesn't fully suck. There's going to be a couple good jokes. There's got to be at least a couple good jokes, but I guess we're just going to have to wait and see. But that was pretty cool. Seeing them come out on the stage with Limp Bizkit was pretty amazing. So anyway, if you haven't seen that video, it's like all over the interwebs. More of the 90s at Noon in just a couple of seconds. I'll get you hooked up with this, that, and the other thing, including some Courtney Love and some Alice in Chains. And I got to dig around through the text thing to find a couple more. So hold up.
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0: Megadeth. Sweating Bullets in the 90s at noon from Marty's Flipside Pub and Grill. Now we're almost over, and the wait is almost over till that show. We got a couple weeks, baby. Alter rocks. It is going to not just rock, it is going to rule. I absolutely cannot wait. 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

Hot pursuit, fiery auto crashes. Some will die in hot pursuit while sifting through my ashes. Some will fall in love with life and drink it from a fountain that is pouring like an avalanche coming down the mountain.

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0: That's the new one from Marilyn Manson. It's called Exit Wound. 95.7 The Rock. If you were listening early this morning and heard me talking about Oktoberfest, no, you weren't going nuts, but I know it's July. 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

0: 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It's Unbreakable on 95.7 The Rock. Pick up the new album if you haven't yet. It's really, really good. Anyway, another day, another Rock Stop, and another chance to win. 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

97 The Rock. How's it going, folks? My name is Bags, hanging out here with a little bit more voice than I thought I would have. Although you guys should have heard me the Saturday actor after Rockfest. I was a hurting unit. I mean, if you guys went to Chef's Riverside Bar and Grill, you probably caught me a little bit. I was being noticeably quieter. I would say uncharacteristically quieter for how I usually am, which is probably shocking to many of you who know me in real life and have to put up with the volume of my voice on a regular basis. Anyway, back to work on a Monday. Plenty of Rockfest tales to tell throughout the day. We got a rock stop later on today, an online rock stop, thanks to Higher Heating and Air Conditioning. Right now, let's do some Black Label Society. Here's Name and Blood.

0: Touch, Peel, and Stand from Days of the New on 95.7 The Rock. So you guys know me. I am a huge WWE fan. And SummerSlam taking place at U.S. Bank Stadium in Minneapolis. I had thought about taking my kids. Really thought about it, but the price tag on that, because it wasn't going to just get to be me and my oldest. It was going to have to be me and the whole family, and at like, I don't know, like $500 a ticket or so. I wasn't quite ready for a $2,000 day. 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
5: Oh, I love them.
6: So yeah, it sounds like maybe it's a woodchuck. Either way, it's not getting dealt with until at
7: circulated
6: least.
7: Circulated water.
6: Not getting dealt with until at least Monday when I get back from Rockfest, so... The woodchuck will have a nice little weekend to himself out there. What does a woodchuck eat? I mean, he chucks wood, but what does he eat?
7: I think he eats plants.
6: All right, so he's not after...
7: Grasses and tree bark and vegetables. You don't have anything. You're not growing anything out there,
6: no,
7: right?
6: But
7: grubs. He's going to eat some insects.
6: What about the bird food? Is the bird food attracting him?
7: I don't think he doesn't say anything about seeds, but it does talk about plants.
6: We do have some kind of blackberry bush back there or something. He might be
7: vegetables, grubs. Mm. I mean, things you
6: that most people would have in their backyard.
7: Mm-hmm.
6: All right. Well, he's not going to be living very long in my backyard. Whether I take care of him with the flamethrower or the M80s, well, something's going to happen to him.
7: Well, somebody will trap him and take him somewhere else.
6: Save that for...
7: It's a whistle pig or a land beaver.
6: I'll dispatch of him just fine.
7: Put him... He could tell if it's going to be winter or spring.
6: Can't you drown him in there? Can't you just put the hose down there and drown him?
7: Build him a shelter and then charge people to come in the spring to whether he's going to see a shadow or not. We could capitalize on this. Name him. What should we name him?
6: Not going to be a thing.
7: You could build him a habitat and he could live back there.
6: Unsheltered is what his name is going to be. That's what his name is.
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That's new rock from The Who called Lost Soul on 95.7 The Rock. Johnny Hawkins from Nothing More joining them on that track, who, by the way, we will be seeing in September when Nothing More and In This Moment come to town as part of the Ultra Rock Summer Concert Series, Thursday, September 17th. 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Beartooth in a bit after Disturbed. Here's Voices.

0: There's Beartooth with Free here on 95.7 The Rock. Bags is my name. Excellent time at Rockfest I had on Friday. Want to give a shout out to our boys Dead Amsterdam, local band that played up at the Loud and Local stage at Rockfest on Friday. I spent the majority of the early part of my day with them. Showed up in time for their second set, and they had a third set after that, and boy, they were sweltering up there, man. So I got into dad mode real quick, and I was trucking them Gatorades and dousing them with water. Like, all right, guys, you got one more set. Let's make it through this, because they were going tunnel vision on me, man. It was hot and unforgiving. They made it through great shows, and did the city of La Crosse proud. So thank you, Dead Amsterdam, for doing this city proud and for giving us some awesome tunes, man. Back to The Rock in a bit with AIC. What is up next?
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Alice in Chains on 95.7 The Rock. We'll get some Smashing Pumpkins in a bit. Right now, newest from Greta Van Fleet. 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

0: Smashing Pumpkins on 95.7 The Rock. Let's take a very quick look at that weather forecast. Tonight, clear for the overnight. Might see a thunderstorm sneak in there. Should drop to a low near 68. Tomorrow, partly sunny with a high of 81. Wednesday, sunny and 76. And then Thursday, sunny and 82. So temperatures cooling down for us to much more favorable conditions. I just hope the smoke stays away, too. It's pretty decent out there today. Yesterday was butt ugly, and so was Thursday. Get you back to The Rock in a bit with Alter Bridge. Silent Divide is up next.
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Chili Peppers with Other Side on 95.7 The Rock. What up, dudes? Bags is my name. We'll do our 60-second scoop coming up here in a bit. Let you know what's happening in the world of rock after Chevelle, which, by the way, is going to have a little bit of news on Theory of a Dead Man and a growing trend in the music world, not just in the rock world, but music in general. Right now, new rock from Eva Under Fire. Maria Brink from In This Moment joins them for Villainous.

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1: Theory of a Dead Man is joining the growing list of bands that will no longer be putting out full-length albums. Lead singer Tyler Connelly was in an interview recently speaking about the subject, talking about how much he enjoys that they get to just write good music and release it at will. He further spoke on the subject, talking about the pressures of putting together an album where there's an expectation for how many songs should be on it. And yes, most of the work they put in is good work, but there's inevitably for every band a few songs that make an album that they don't really have their full hearts into it. Without having to worry about full-length albums, the band can just concentrate on writing music they think their fans will enjoy and release it at their leisure. I gotta say, I didn't like this trend when it first started, but I definitely understand it.
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0: Forget to set your alarm this morning. Here's what you missed.
4: Oh, I love them.
5: So yeah, it sounds like maybe it's a woodchuck. Either way, it's not getting dealt with until Monday.
6: Yeah, circulated water.
5: Not getting dealt with until at least Monday when I get back from Rockfest. So the woodchuck will have a nice little weekend to himself out there. What does a woodchuck eat? I mean, he chucks wood, but what does he eat?
6: I think he eats plants.
5: All right, so he's not after
6: grasses and tree bark and vegetables. You don't have anything. You're not growing anything out.
5: No,
6: right?
5: But
6: grubs. He's going to eat some insects.
5: What about the bird food? Is the bird food attracting him?
6: I don't think he doesn't say anything about seeds. But he does talk about plants.
5: You have some kind of blackberry bush back there or something. He might be
6: vegetables. Grubs. I mean, things you
5: that most people would have in their backyard.
6: Mm-hmm.
5: All right. Well, he's not going to be living very long in my backyard. Whether I take care of him with the flamethrower or the M80s, well, something's going to happen to him.
6: Well, somebody will trap him and take him somewhere else.
5: Save that for.
6: It's a whistle pig or a land beaver.
5: I'll dispatch of him just fine.
6: Put him, he could tell if it's going to be winter or spring.
5: Can't you drown him in there? Can't you just put the hose down there and drown him?
6: Build him a shelter and then charge people to come in the spring to whether he's going to see a shadow or not. We could capitalize on this. What should we name him?
5: Not going to be a thing.
6: You could build him a habitat and he could live back there.
5: Unsheltered is what his name is going to be. That's what his name is.
7: They're the best.
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latest from Atreyu called All For You on 95.7 The Rock. Right now, a band I did not see at Rockfest, but sorely wish that I had, because Pretty Reckless always throws great shows. 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

So-called life from 3 Days Grace. We are 95.7 The Rock. I'll get you some Metallica. On the other side of new rock from Nonpoint. We saw them earlier this year at the La Crosse Center as part of Riverfront Revolt, and they were a big part of the reason why my knees hurt for like 3 days after the show. Here's their latest called Is It?

0: I can name that tune in one note. Metallica's Master of Puppets on 95.7 The Rock. Let's take a very quick look at that weather forecast. Tonight, clear for the overnight, but a shower or thunderstorm could sneak in there as well. Should drop to a low near 68. Tomorrow, partly sunny and 81. Wednesday, sunny and 76. And then Thursday, sunny and 82. We'll get you back to The Rock here in a bit with Daughtry. The Bottom is next.
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2: Brian and Gene on the phone with Zach from the La Crosse Loggers, and the season starts to wind down, but the playoffs are right in front of us. 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
3: Christmas in July night, year one of this promotion. 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
2: Yeah, and then Saturday night, you got a Salute to Fest night. Is that Oktoberfest?
3: Salute to Oktoberfest. 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Polka music through the speakers. It's going to be another exciting fest night.
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No, I'm not down with any sickness. If you hear some squelching in my voice, that is just a still strain from Friday night's Rockfest. How's it going, folks? My name is Bags. We'll do some Pantera here in a sec. Right now, latest from 5FDP. Here's Eye of the Storm.

0: Pantera here on 95.7 The Rock. It's that back to school time of the year. And man, it's a lot of money getting your kids back to school. And it seems like it happens earlier and earlier every year. I think my kids go back on like August 20th. But yeah, it does cost a lot of money to get your kids into school. 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
3: 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I listen to it every morning.
1: Forget to set your alarm this morning. Here's what you missed.
4: Oh, I love them.
5: So yeah, it sounds like maybe it's a woodchuck. Either way, it's not getting dealt with until Monday.
6: Yeah, circulated water.
5: Not getting dealt with until at least Monday when I get back from Rockfest. So the woodchuck will have a nice little weekend to himself out there. What does a woodchuck eat? I mean, he chucks wood, but what does he eat?
6: I think he eats plants.

0: All right, so he's not after
1: grasses and tree bark and vegetables. You don't have anything. You're not growing anything out.
0: No,
1: right?
0: But
1: grubs. He's going to eat some insects.
0: What about the bird food? Is the bird food attracting him?
1: I don't think he doesn't say anything about seeds, but it does talk about plants.
0: You have some kind of blackberry bush back there or something. He might be
1: vegetables, grubs. Mm. I mean, things you
0: that most people would have in their backyard.
1: Mm-hmm.
0: All right. Well, he's not going to be living very long in my backyard. Whether I take care of him with the flamethrower or the M80s, well, something's going to happen to him.
1: Well, somebody will trap him and take him somewhere else.
0: Save that for.
1: It's a whistle pig, or a land beaver.
0: I'll dispatch of him just fine.
1: He could tell if it's going to be winter.
0: Can't you drown him in there? Can't you just put the hose down there and drown him?
1: Build him a shelter and then charge people to come in the spring to whether he's going to see a shadow or not. We could capitalize on this. What should we name him?
0: Not going to be a thing.
1: You could build him a habitat and he could live back there.
0: Unsheltered is what his name is going to be. That's what his name is.
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As for the hit of the day, well, when you think of the band Everclear, if you are well-versed in music, probably a great number of songs come to your head. 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It reached number one on Billboard's charts for 3 weeks back in 1996. The song, of course, Santa Monica. Your 420 hit of the day from Happy Days Farm on 95.7 The Rock.

0: Breaking Ben's latest called Something Wicked on 95.7 The Rock. My name is Bags. Our Milwaukee Brewers with a hell of a weekend. Performing the sweep against the Marlins. Two of those games won in walk-off fashion. That was game one of the series, which was Garrett Mitchell knocking in one in extra innings. And then yesterday, Wild Bill with a home run to send us home. And three-game sweep. Love it. Feels good. That's going to bring us on to the Mets, who are not very good. So we got another chance for a series victory, maybe even a series sweep. It could happen. I certainly would like to see it. Freddy Peralta making his return to AmFam, and we'll start for the Mets tonight. The Miz on the mound for the Crew. You can catch the action at 6:40 on our sister station, WKTY 96.7 FM, 580 AM.
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4: 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I listen to it every morning.
2: Forget to set your alarm this morning. Here's what you missed.
5: Oh, I love them.
6: So yeah, it sounds like maybe it's a woodchuck. Either way, it's not getting dealt with until Monday.
7: Yeah, circulated water.
6: Not getting dealt with until at least Monday when I get back from Rockfest, so... The woodchuck will have a nice little weekend to himself out there. What does a woodchuck eat? I mean, he chucks wood, but what does he eat?
7: I think he eats plants.
6: All right, so he's not after...
7: Grasses and tree bark and vegetables. You don't have anything. You're not growing anything out there, right? He's going to eat some insects.
6: What about the bird food? Is the bird food attracting him?
7: I don't think he doesn't say anything about seeds, but it does talk about plants.
6: We do have some kind of blackberry bush back there or something. He might be
7: vegetables, grubs. Mm. I mean, things you
6: that most people would have in their backyard.
7: Mm-hmm.
6: All right. Well, he's not going to be living very long in my backyard. Whether I take care of him with the flamethrower or the M80s, well, something's going to happen to him.
7: Well, somebody will trap him and take him somewhere else.
6: Save that for...
7: It's a whistle pig or a land beaver.
6: I'll dispatch of them just fine.
7: He could tell if it's going to be winter or spring.
6: Can't you drown him in there? Can't you just put the hose down there and drown him?
7: Build him a shelter and then charge people to come in the spring to whether he's going to see a shadow or not. We could capitalize on this. Name him. What should we name him?
6: Not going to be a thing.
7: You could build him a habitat and he could live back there.
6: Unsheltered is what his name is going to be. That's what his name is.
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Come out and play from Offspring on 95.7 The Rock. Rather bummed I missed them at Rockfest as I was on the Friday show. But Puck and I talked all about it. And yeah, Offspring threw a great show. So I'm a little bit jealous of that bastard. But I'm not exactly mad about being on the Friday show of Rockfest. Godsmack here in a bit after Theory of a Dead Man. This is their newest called Winnebago.

0: Godsmack on your rock station, 95.7 The Rock. Let's go ahead and take a very quick look at that weather forecast. Tonight, clear for the overnight. A possible shower or thunderstorm hitting us on the overnight as well. Should drop to a low near 68. Tomorrow, partly sunny and 81. Wednesday, sunny and 76. And then Thursday, looking sunny and 82. Road Rage starts at 5. Before I get there, I'll drop in Limp Bizkit. Making love to Morgan Wallen is next.
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Don't want to go home tonight from 3 days grace on 95.7 The Rock. How's it going, folks? My name is Bags. It is the road rage as I drive you guys home on a Monday. We'll do Pierce the Veil here in a bit. Right now it's GNR.

So Far So Fake from Pierce the Veil on 95.7 The Rock. House of the Dragon Season 3 Episode 5 was on last night on HBO Max. And don't worry, I'm not spoiling the episode for those of you who hadn't gotten caught up on it. But I do want to take this time to say this is far and away so far my favorite season of House of the Dragon. The first couple of seasons, I enjoyed them a lot. When the action came, it was fun and awesome to look at. But those seasons had a lot of slow-moving episodes. And there's been a couple of slow episodes in this season, but the action is much more frequent now. Episode 1 was essentially started with that whole episode was just one big battle. And now it looks like we're building

0: building towards another one before this season is over. So I'm very excited for what's to come. House of the Dragon really bringing it in season three, which, remind you, this season or this series will end with four seasons. So there's only one more to go after this.
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0: There's Bush with Glycerine on 95.7 The Rock. Want to remind you guys, we are going to be online rock stopping it here in just a little bit with our friends from Higher Heating and Air Conditioning. 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Right now, one of the highlights to my rock fest. I was there for the Friday show. Des Rocks was one of the people that I had on my list of people I was absolutely going to be present for, and he threw a great set just like I knew he would. I've got his t-shirt on right now. The person I'm talking about, Des Rocks. His latest called When the Love Is Gone on 95.7 The Rock.
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1: 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I am talking to Ben from Higher right now. And Ben, we have had some pretty humid days as of late. And I hear you guys have a special on dehumidifiers. You want to talk about that real quick?
2: 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We're going to throw a free UV light in to help not only get the humidity down in the house, but also help kill some of the airborne germs and the smoke and stuff coming into the house.
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1: Absolutely. 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
1: 95.7 The Rock weather forecast, getting cooler temperatures this week than we saw last week. So very much happy for the break from the intense heat we were getting. Tonight, clear for the overnight. Chance for showers and thunderstorms as well. Should drop to a low near 68. Tomorrow, partly sunny with a high of 81. Wednesday, sunny and 76. Boy, nice to see some 70s on the forecast. And then Thursday, looking sunny and 82. 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

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My name is Bags, and for one more hour before I turn you over to Lou Brutus and Hard Drive XL, brought to you by Smokes for Less at 7, we are still online rock stopping it with higher heating and air conditioning. 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
1: 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I'm talking to Ben right now. And Ben, this is a good time of the year to start doing some maintenance, like say, last minute fix ups on your AC or, maybe start looking at your furnace as we start thinking about the colder months. What are some of the things you guys would look at?
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1: 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Talking to Ben from Higher right now. And Ben, earlier on this year, I had to call you guys late at night. I had some flooding in the basement that affected my furnace, and you guys were able to come on out and help me out, and I'm thankful every day for it. So you guys, you want to talk about your 24-hour emergency line a little bit?
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0: 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Let's take a quick look at that weather forecast. Tonight looking clear for the overnight. Chance for showers and thunderstorms sneaking in, though. Should drop to a low near 68. Tomorrow, partly sunny with a high of 81. Wednesday, sunny and 76. And then Thursday, sunny and 82. My name is Bags. I'm out of here. 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I will remind you one more time, we are online rock stopping it with higher heating and air conditioning until 7:05. 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